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2: 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I'm him. That's that one Fat Joe, Young Miami, along with Jadakiss. They got the old school mix with the new school on there right there. Rolling this Satch Radio on this hump day Wednesday. And look, shout out to everybody. Also, man, tomorrow we will be kicking off the Radiothon. That's right, man. Mississippi Miracles Radiothon going on tomorrow. And all the money raised goes to the Children's Hospital in Jackson, Mississippi, which I think everybody either has utilized or I know somebody has utilized the hospital. So, you know, man, be ready tomorrow, man. Open up, you know what I'm saying? We like to have, you know what I'm saying, the change, but we want to have what's folds too, you know what I'm saying? So make sure y'all get ready tomorrow for that right there, right here on 95.1. It's the beat.
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0: Bulletproof. 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

0: 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Big Master P vibe, no limit. Ballin' hard on another hemisphere. Somebody tell them people Mr. Hemis here.
1: Whoa, whoa, whoa, whoa, whoa, whoa.
0: Mr. Hemis.

0: you could put me any place on the map, cause I'm him. Never chase bread, chase the vision. Make your word when you see it be the business. 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Ballin' hard on another hemisphere. Somebody tell them people Mr. Hem is here.
1: Whoa, whoa, whoa, whoa, whoa, whoa.
0: Mr. Hem is here.
1: Whoa, whoa, whoa, whoa, whoa, whoa.
0: Mr. Hem.
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0: 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That's GROW to 34984. And we would like to say thank you in advance for supporting the kids in this wonderful cause. And sponsors for the Mississippi Miracles Radiothon includes Richard Swartz & Associates, Piggly Wiggly of Collinsville and Choctaw, the Citizens Bank, Philadelphia Auto Sales, Mississippi Band of Choctaw Indians, Philadelphia Gun and Pawn, the Back Porch of Meridian, Rock House Gun and Pawn, and East Mississippi Oral and Facial Surgery Center.
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2: 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Who the f*** is that? 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

0: Congrats to the college graduates, high school graduates, and all the graduates in the class of 2026. You did it. The Beat is proud of you and wishing you much continued success, all right? We rocking with you. 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
1: Can't nobody put it down.
0: 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We're Meridian's number one for hip-hop and R&B. And doing it for the culture. We're 95.1 The Beat.

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0: everyone. It's Kaylin McCoy. This Saturday from 3 to 8, we will be having Unity in the Community. This event is hosted by New Vision House of God Faith Center and Aleph Athletic Academy, partnering with the City of Meridian. This back-to-school bash will have free food, free school supplies, basketball, volleyball, jump houses, and more. You don't want to miss it. Again, 3 to 8 this Saturday at Highland Park. We're inviting the whole City of Meridian, and we're going to have churches there available so you can get baptized, prayer, whatever you need spiritually. We're there for you. That's this Saturday at Highland Park from 3 to 8. We'll see you there.
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my friend. 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Atlanta, tell you about my run, you know what I'm saying? Ask Pluto Bank of 21, you know what I'm saying?

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1: 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And I know you know our award-winning news division, Queen City Newsbeat. 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

0: 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Ballin' hard on another hemisphere. Somebody tell them people Mr. Hem is here.
1: Whoa, whoa, whoa, whoa, whoa, whoa.
0: Mr. Hem is here.

0: 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Make your word when you see it, be the business. No cap, God am a witness. Success feel better, independent. 9-11 at the Valley, Adelinic. Big Master P vibe, no limit. 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
0: Mr. Hem is here.
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0: Mr. Hem.

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1: School's back in, and the beat is backing you up. 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
0: The beat got nothing but love for you. We Meridian's number one for hip-hop and R&B. And doing it for the culture. 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
1: Number one in the schools. 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And number one for hip-hop and R&B. Doing it for the culture. 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

0: 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Quitman. 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Newton and Forrest.
1: Can't nobody put it down.
0: We putting it down for you. We're Meridian's number one for hip-hop and R&B. And doing it for the culture. We're 95.1 to B.
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0: Came about to know it, ain't see it. All that other dropping, you can keep it. 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
0: A couple years straight, thought that was it. 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I had took her with me. 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Cut her off, I wasn't feeling that. Take him back over like.

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That's when I knew that your heart was scarring. 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Like, wait, babe, let me ask.

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0: Northwest Middle, Magnolia Middle, and Carver Middle School. The Beat is giving you a big shout out.
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0: We Meridian's #1 for hip hop and R&B and doing it for the culture. 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

0: in New York with that now. You feel me? I go spin on a. 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Feel what I'm saying? 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
1: Hey, yo! School back in session.
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0: like, oh yeah, you go, girl. 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Staring through the grapevine, I'm here GIA certified.
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0: 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Number one in the streets. Number one in the schools. Number one in the community. 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

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Whether you're heading to class, hitting the books, or riding the bus, we got the hip-hop and R&B to keep you moving. 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
0: 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We Meridian's number one for hip-hop and R&B. 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
1: Can't nobody put it down.
0: We putting it down for you. We're Meridian's #1 for hip-hop and R&B. And doing it for the culture. We're 95.1 The Beat.

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0: Northwest Middle, Magnolia Middle, and Carver Middle School. The Beat is giving you a big shout out.
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0: 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East Mississippi and West Alabama. 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
4: 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Stayed about your feelings whenever it came about me. 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
1: Whoa, whoa, whoa, whoa, whoa, whoa.
0: Mr. Hem is here.
1: Whoa, whoa, whoa, whoa, whoa, whoa.
0: Mr. Hem.

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See you at the bar, you was hardly talking. That's when I knew that your heart was scarring. 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

0: 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All my from Memphis still allowed to call me Mr. Pooh. 7 forms, rose gold, my first day out, damn fool. 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
0: 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We Meridian's number one for hip-hop and R&B. 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

0: Kipper. Quitman, Enterprise, Newton, and Forrest.
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0: We putting it down for you. We're Meridian's number one for hip-hop and R&B. And doing it for the culture. We're 95.1 The Beat.

0: 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We're 95.1 The Beat.
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0: One. Number one in the streets, number one in the schools, number one in the community, and your number one station in East Mississippi and West Alabama.
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0: You're kicking it with Meridian's #1 for hip-hop and R&B, and doing it for the culture with 95.1 The Beat.

We going, but I just wanna go into the end. 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Yeah. 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
1: School's back in, and the beat is backing you up. 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

0: Hey, good morning. It's Dee Dee in the morning. We're all here.
1: Yes.
0: There is Trey G.
2: Come on.
0: And also comedian JJ Williamson. And you. And we appreciate you being here with us on this Thursday, August 13th. No Politics Thursday.
1: Come on, man.
2: All right.
0: No politics.
1: Again, I want to commend us, man. We have really stuck to that. Stayed the
0: we
1: core.
0: We stuck to it?
1: Stuck to it, yeah.
0: Ain't nothing like sticking to it. No, stuck it.
1: Ain't nothing like sticking to it. Okay. But yeah, we stay committed to that,
0: yes,
1: man.
0: Yes, we have. No Politics Thursday, y'all. So, and we appreciate you listening. It is National Prosecco Day.
1: Who?
0: Prosecco.
1: Yeah.
0: Champagne.
1: Oh, okay.
0: Champagne. International Left-Handers Day.
1: Come on.
0: Oh, I used to want to be left-handed so bad.
2: Really?
1: I just

0: wanted to. I ain't never want to right left hand, but I did want to shoot left hand.
1: Because of the way they held their hand and it would be upside down. And I used to always want to be able to do that. I was like, I want to be left handed.
2: I love the word ambidextrous.
1: Yes.
2: I love that word. Oh, I love it.
1: Yeah, I used to want to name my kid that.
2: Okay.
1: All right.
2: I'm glad
1: and
2: you did.
1: I was going to call him Dexter. Oh, hey, God. Listen.
2: Not Amber?
1: No. Right. Dexter. Right. National Filet Mignon Day.
0: Filet mignon.
1: Yeah. And it's crayfish party day.
0: Crayfish?
1: Crayfish. I don't know. Isn't that like crawfish? Crayfish. Is crayfish a lot like crawfish?
2: Maybe.
0: That might be like the second or third cuz.
1: Of crayfish.
2: It sounds like a shellfish, though. Yeah. I would say that.
1: Okay. Crayfish. Well, let's celebrate birthdays. Let's do it.
0: Come on.
1: Crayfish look like a crawfish.
2: Do it like kind of like a lobster a little bit.
1: Yeah.
0: Oh, damn.
2: They don't look good.
1: All right, fine.
2: I don't think I want that.
1: Happy birthday goes out to the actress Dawn Lewis celebrating her birthday. Dawn. Remember from, what was it? From Hanging with Mr. Cooper.
0: Yeah.
2: Oh, yeah.
1: And Different World.
2: Okay, right on.
1: All
2: right,
1: and then basketball player DeMarcus Cousins is celebrating a birthday today as well.
0: Big Boogie. Big Boogie just off.

0: As a matter of fact, if you haven't seen J.J. Williamson's new comedy special, it's called Overlooked. Make sure you go to YouTube, subscribe to his YouTube channel. That would be the real J.J. from the Sip.
1: Two peas.
0: We're trying to get a million views, so make sure you go and watch his special, Overlooked.
2: It's worthy. It's worthy. Yeah.
0: Make sure you do that. Hey, listen, you know we kicked the show off with early morning memes.
2: Come on.
0: Mine just says this. When you first meet a man, that fake version of him be so fire, man.
2: Yeah.
0: Oh, my God. You be like, girl, I done met the one.
3: Yeah, he's sitting there representative, don't he?
0: Yeah, he does.
3: Yeah, he do. All right, I got one. Mine say, when black people don't want to do something, they say, damn, you should have said something sooner. That's how you know you wasn't going to do it in the first place.
0: That's black people.
4: Like, man.
0: Oh, man, you should have said something sooner.
4: Hell to the
0: no. Such a lie.
4: All right, here we go. The streets ain't for everybody, so stay your ass on the sidewalk before you snitch on somebody.
3: Mm. Come on.
4: The streets ain't for everybody.
0: No, they not.
4: No, man. So stay
0: your ass. Everybody want to be out in them.
4: Man, but, yeah, but they ain't for them.
0: Some of them you go, you ain't built for these streets.
4: At all.
0: At all. What's, no. Not at all.
4: Yeah.
0: All right, listen, that's how we kick the show off, early morning memes and where we dissect them. Hey, listen, on the way this morning, we got a dope discussion for all the parents. With school starting back, some campuses are banning cell phones.
4: Wow.
0: So we want to know, how do you feel about that? Plus, we got to also introduce you to one of our lucky entrepreneurs with our strong business spotlight. And by the way, with the month of August being, you know what, Black Business Month,
3: yeah,
0: we certainly putting the spotlight on black businesses. Oh, and we're going to drop some money in your pockets with our $1,000 minute game. It's Thursday. Here we go. No Politics Thursday. It's Didi in the morning.
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0: Good morning, Didi.
1: Oh, you all right?
0: I got an issue right now. I got an issue at home. Me and the husband had a very interesting. Okay.
1: Because a lot of the time when you come in with your issue, I'm not going to lie to you, big dog. You be the issue.
2: No, you do.
1: You be the issue. Right. I be on Chris' side of it.
2: You be trying to tell the best story, man, but no.
0: Okay, let me tell you something. Number one, you guys know I'm not girly.
1: Sure.
0: What would you say my girly? On a scale of 1 to 10, what is my girly level?
1: 10 being the girliest.
0: 10 being girliest. What's my girly level?
1: Yeah,
2: I'm going to say about a 4.
0: Okay, what you say?
1: I say about a 1.4.
2: Damn.
1: I'm going to give you a little bit on it.
0: Okay, I'm not a girly girl.
2: Mm-mm.
0: Yeah. There's only one girly thing that I like in my life. You want to hear something?
1: What's that?
0: I love fresh flowers.
1: Oh, really?
0: Yep, that's the girl in me. That's the one girl.
2: That's
0: like,
2: it.
0: Let me tell you how much I realized. I was talking to a friend. I go, I'm not a girly girl. Like, I don't like getting my nails done. Mm. I don't like getting my nails done anymore. I used to like it.
1: Okay.
0: I can't stand getting my nails done. It's like a chore to me now. And I can't stand getting that chair that's supposed to massage you. I feel like that chair be sexually assaulting me.
1: Facts.
0: I'm sorry.
1: And it hurt.
0: It hurt. Yeah.
1: And it hurt a lot of the time.
0: I realized this. I'm not girly girl. I don't like that chair. I don't like to get my nails done.
1: Yeah.
0: I don't like any. I have to get my lashes done all the time.
1: Oh, yeah.
0: Like, don't look right now. I got about 3 lashes left on the left eye, JJ.
1: Yeah, I see it. That's why I look lazy.
0: Yeah.
1: Like,
0: I'm nervous to even wash these lashes because I feel like they're going to fall out.
1: Oh, God.
0: I got 3 lashes on the left.
2: Why your lashes look like it's giving the Boy Scout sign?
0: But I am girly about one thing, and it is flowers. So I tell the husband, I go, hey, you know what? We haven't had any fresh flowers. I want some fresh flowers. So when you go to Kroger, I said, can you go out to Kroger's?
1: Yeah.
0: Can you go to Kroger or Albertson's and get me some flowers when you go? I said, I need some flowers.
1: You asked him to get you flowers, Lord.
0: Because I was like, you know, he knows I like them, but he doesn't ever get them. So anyway, I told him, can you do me a favor? We're going to have guests. Can you give me some flowers?
1: Mm-hmm. Oh, God.
0: He don't come back with roses, right? A woman likes roses, and I like red roses, too. I like red roses, orange roses. I like roses.
1: Okay, what'd he come back with?
0: This fool came back in there with some daisies they look like.
1: What? What's wrong with that?
0: Hold on. Carnations that were spray-painted. Guess what the bouquet was?
1: Huh?
0: It was a 4th of July bouquet, red, white, and blue. We're in August.
1: Chris.
0: He came in with some flowers that like they had been spray painted red, white, and blue. I said, why did you give me some flowers that are red, white, and blue? Why are you giving me some flowers?
1: You know why. They was on sale.

0: Exactly.
1: Can I tell you something?
2: Passport to July sale.
1: That's what got me. The fact that you sat up there and brought me some red, white, and blue flowers, and they were wrapped in red, white, and blue. What the hell is this? God. It's not Labor Day or Memorial Day or 4th of July.
2: You got to keep in mind, it's still America, Bex.
1: Yeah, okay.
2: Still America, right. Bex.
1: Come on. You can't pick up the rose. That's the one thing that he knows I like.
2: Hey,
1: like,
2: man.
1: That's the one girly thing in my life, you guys.
2: Roses are expensive. Hey, you picked up some roses?
1: You ever seen them over there at Kroger or Albertsons? You can get a dozen roses for $12 almost.
2: That's a good little chunk of change for some flowers that's going to die in 2 days. You ain't going to take care of them. You ain't going to do what it needs. You ain't going to clip them. You ain't going to take the leaves off of them. You ain't going to clip
1: them.
2: I'm going to
1: make them look pretty, but there ain't nothing about nothing in our house is red, white, and blue. Them red, white, and blue flowers didn't work. So we got into an argument over, and I said, you don't put no thought to it. I said, you know, it's the only girly thing I like in my life. The least you could do is get the kind of flowers I like, some roses. See? Instead, this dude gives me carnations and something else I can't pronounce. A chrysanthemum. Hell, I don't know.
2: What? My God,
1: and it was spray painted. They were spray painted red, white, and blue.
2: I would have said, ain't no pleasing you.
1: Because I ain't never seen a flower grow out red, white, and blue.
2: Oh,
1: you ever seen a red, white, and blue flower?
3: Yes.
2: Yeah.
1: You have not.
2: Yeah, we have.
3: I've seen one before. Okay. It was in a red, white, and blue garden.
1: A red, white, and blue garden?
3: Why you playing?
1: Nah. What was that? Where was that garden at? The White House?
3: Shut up.
2: Every November when we vote,
1: hold on a second. No. Your president tore that up.
3: Oh, my God.
2: Okay. For the ballroom, right?
1: Yeah. Patio.
3: Yeah.
2: I agree with Chris. I'm not going to lie to you. Like, roses are expensive. And then they also are very, what's the word? Mm-hmm. Like, you expect roses. Mm-hmm. You know what I'm saying?
1: Oh, yeah. But nobody expects some red, white, and blue.
2: Come
1: bouquet.
2: On. I'm trying to surprise you.
1: Don't you
2: I'm
1: dare.
2: Thinking outside the box. This the box. I'm outside.
1: Is that bad of me? Am I being ungrateful? The
2: yes.
1: Man?
2: Very. Yeah. Very. Yeah. Very.
3: A tinge. A tinge.
2: Ain't no damn tinge. Okay. You full blown. Ungrateful.
1: Okay. I told him, let me tell you something I told him. I said, you just don't listen. It's like this. What time I said to him, I said, hey, listen, when you go to the store, we're going to make hamburgers. No. Bring me Miracle Whip. What did he bring me? Mayonnaise.
3: Mayonnaise.
1: Okay? It's like that time I told him, I said, when you go to Taco Bell, don't forget now, I need that hot sauce. I can't eat my taco without the hot sauce. What does he come in? He brought me the fire sauce. I said, there's a difference between the fire sauce and the hot sauce. I told him, he doesn't pay attention.
3: Yeah.
1: And he doesn't treat me with the respect of a man who says, I love my wife, and I want to get her what she loves. Instead of the roses, he comes in with some red, white, and blue flowers. Okay. Yeah.
2: I'm going to hold your hand when I say this. Give her. Give me a hand. Mm-hmm. Come on.
1: Okay,
2: come
1: on. All right, what?
2: You are the issue.
1: Give me my hand back.
2: Damn.
1: Give me my hand.
2: And that was non-girly right there. Right. The way she just snatched her hand back.
3: You know what? JJ, point four is gone. Ain't no 1.4
2: it's
3: no
2: just
3: more.
2: One.
3: It's just one. On a scale
1: sorry, I still have a problem with that. That's just somebody who ain't listening. I said, when the hell you see me buy some red, white, and blue flowers? All right. Hey, listen, you know, I'm going to keep this attitude for the rest of the morning.
2: Well, no, don't do that.
1: All right. It's Dee Dee in the morning. 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

0: Good morning. It's Dee Dee in the morning. Trey G. All right. So Trey was in here talking to us a little bit about something. And Trey, explain to everyone this conversation that we were having.
1: Yeah. So there was a poll done, right? There was a poll. You know I'm a sucker for a good poll. Hold on.
0: I mean,
1: a good study.
0: Good to know. I truly
1: dislike you.
2: Yeah. When he said that, I put my head down like the ugly duckling.
0: All right, go ahead, Trey.
1: No, a good pause. A good survey. Yes, I am a sucker for a good study. A good survey. And there was a study done, and it says these are the top 10 worst places to take a first date.
0: Okay.
1: And women are the ones who actually answered this question.
0: Okay.
1: Came in at number, like 8% of women say they don't want to go to a movie theater.
0: Really?
1: On the first date. 8% of women.
0: 8%.
1: Only 8%, which is not bad, but
2: that ain't
1: bad. I really don't like movies as a first date.
0: Really? You know, no guy ever took me on a date to a movie.
1: First date or any date?
0: Or any date. Really? I never had a guy say, hey, let's go to the movie. They normally always took me out to eat. I guess they could hear my stomach growling. I don't know what the hell it was.
2: And then they want to have conversations instead of just sitting in there, you know, just looking in the movie and y'all looking at the cone of your eyes, wondering what they doing or thinking.
0: Like on a first date, Trey, when you go to the movie, do you hold hands or anything on a first date?
1: Even on
0: a first date on a movie?
1: So this I be trying to get my little Mac on. You see what I'm saying? So when we cross the street or when we going into the movie theater, I get my hand back.
0: Cute.
1: Hey, grab my hand real quick.
0: Cute, hey, Trey. That's cute.
1: Come on, I'm gonna lead you through.
2: Is it a hint if it take too long for her to grab your hand?
1: She don't like me.
2: She don't like me.
1: But Dee Dee, I hate to give you a compliment. You do have good conversation. That's probably why.
0: That's why. Yeah, the guys would take me to dinner.
1: You ain't never been to no theater.
0: No.
1: So this is another one. Women said 22% of women said they hate going to the club on the first date.
0: Yeah.
1: Do not take a woman to the club.
2: Yeah. Nah.
0: I agree with that.
1: Yeah. Nah. I remember one time my mama said a dude took her to the club on the first date. She said that was the first and last time we ever went out with each other. Yeah. 25% of women said they do not want to go to an escape room on the first date.
0: Which I
1: thought was interesting.
0: No.
1: An escape room is kind of dope.
0: I mean, it sounds fun, but we're not talking, are we?
1: We are. We communicate.
0: Oh, trying to get out of there.
1: Yeah.
0: And you see the skills and whether or not she's going to get frustrated at the fact
1: that. You see what I'm saying?
0: Yeah.
1: And you're trying to see if you are a good team.
0: Yeah, good point.
1: Okay. You see what I'm saying?
2: I like it.
1: But 25% of women said, do not take them to an escape room. 34% of women said, I don't want to go on a double date.
0: Really?
2: For a first date? No, that ain't a good man.
0: No, it's not.
1: I don't want to go on a double date. But I can see that one too, just because you start to compete with the couple that's across from you on the cool.
0: No, I hate that. Competing with the couple. I hate when me and my husband have to do a couple's things, and now we got to, if they're being affectionate, he and I got to be affectionate.
1: Right.
0: You know what I mean?
2: You see them loving devil like, all right, come on, dude.
0: Come on, let's do this.
1: Yeah. And don't get into no argument. Oh, my God, it gets so awkward.
0: I love the awkward arguments with couples.
1: Do you?
0: Oh, my God.
1: Oh,
0: I love arguing with my husband. Everybody sit up there and look awkward. I'd be like, what?
1: I hate it, man.
0: What?
2: Dee Dee see them arguing, then she'll be like, you know what? Me and Chris just did the same thing.
0: Yeah. Then I start arguing with him. See?
1: I can't stand it. Dee Dee, this one was actually on your list one time. 34% of women said they do not want to go shopping on a first date.
0: Yeah.
1: So don't take me grocery shopping.
0: But see, I heard that was supposed to be I would go on a grocery shopping date.
1: I don't think that's a bad one.
0: I would. That'd be so much fun to walk up and down the aisle and just talk and see what you pick out for your house.
1: And then y'all go home and cook
2: it. I wouldn't get that lettuce right there. You see how it's dead right there? You know what? I ain't think about
1: not
2: that.
1: Not lettuce. Then y'all go home and cook what y'all bought.
0: Yeah.
1: You know what I'm saying? That might be kind of romantic. They say 42% of women say they do not want to go to a gym class or swimming on a first date. 52% of women said they don't want to go to a video call or FaceTime on the first date. And then 65% of women rejected going to his house on the first date.
0: Yeah, no.
1: This was actually one of the highest ones. It says 66% of women said they don't want to go to a wedding on somebody's date.
0: No. We're not going to a wedding on a first date.
2: No hints.
1: I had a girl try to do me like
0: that
1: one time.
0: She wants you to go with her to a wedding?
1: Oh, my God. The wedding was out. It was about 6 months out. And she was like, oh, yeah, come with me to the wedding. I'm like, oh, God.
0: Did you say yes?
1: No.
0: Oh.
1: No.
0: Why?
1: Because I don't like weddings, first of all. You got to dress up, all type of stuff. It's too stuffy.
0: Trey's like, I don't want to sit there and believe in love.
1: Facts, that too.
0: No, I don't want to go.
1: I want to see y'all lie to each other. See, y'all lie to each other like that.
0: God.
1: And now 80% of women said they do not want to meet somebody's family on a first date. That was the highest.
2: Oh, hell no.
0: Yeah, that ain't
2: going
0: to work.
1: Do not introduce her to your family, fellas, on the first date. She will run.
0: All right. Thank you for that. Appreciate it. Absolutely. On the first dates, y'all, it's Dee Dee in the morning.
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0: morning. It's Dee Dee in the morning. I appreciate you listening. Let's get right into the hot topics, fellas, because NBA Youngboy is a huge star, right? Mm-hmm. But he got a real crazy relationship with that mama.
1: Sharonda.
0: Mm-hmm.
1: Yeah, Sharonda.
2: I mean, look at the name.
0: Hey, yeah, your mama named Sharonda.
2: Yeah. She's still a problem.
0: All right.
2: Okay, how old she is.
0: We got to talk about that, y'all. And did you hear what a university is doing? Did y'all hear what they're saying about the grades and things like that for some students? Let's get into it now. Here we go.
3: Let her cook.
4: Hot topics. Only on Dee Dee in the morning.
0: All right, so the first thing we got to talk about would have to be, yes, everyone, listen at this. University is getting rid of letter grades. Letter grades for some students. Take a listen.
5: One of the country's largest public universities will soon be doing away with letter grades for some freshmen to protect their mental health. Beginning next fall, instead of getting an A, B, C, or D, some first semester freshmen at the University of Michigan will get only a pass or no credit. And neither designation will count toward their GPA. The university says this will allow students to explore a subject that may not come easily to them or take a course in a new field without the fear that a low grade may have long-term consequences.
1: Yeesh.
0: Okie dokie.
1: Yeah, I ain't gonna lie. I hate to say it. It might be getting a little soft.
0: We have a little soft. A very mamby pamby society. Everyone, oh my God, I don't want to see my grade. It messes with my mental health. Come on.
1: It might be a little tender.
0: It is.
2: So now they ain't gonna give you no letter grade. So they gonna just replace it with damn, buddy. That's gonna be a grade.
1: No.
2: Oh, another grade gonna be, I see you.

0: Oh, okay.
1: Is one right there. Another one is keep pushing.
0: Stop.
1: And if your grades are bad, just give it up.
0: Oh, God.
2: Let me tell you what's so crazy. Yeah. I could have swore I just saw where they were saying how Gen X is the first generation that is
0: not as intelligent
2: as
0: the previous.
2: Yeah, they said Gen X is not very intelligent.
0: But they're a lot more comfortable.
2: Yeah, but I'm just saying, Gen X, step it up. They're talking about you. They say most generations are supposed to do better than the next. You're not doing better than what was before you, your predecessors.
1: Yeah.
2: They're saying you're dumber.
0: Okay? I ain't gonna lie to you though. It's kind of hard to repeat what we did as millennials. You know what I'm saying? We set the bar extremely high.
2: Yeah. Gen X, come on now.
0: All right.
1: Come on through now.
2: Gen Z, whatever. Which one is it? Gen X?
0: It's Gen Z.
2: I don't know which one is which.
0: Gen Zers.
2: All right, listen, let's talk about NBA YoungBoy and his mama. This is drama.
0: Speaking of Gen Zers, man, NBA YoungBoy and his mama got into some heated back and forths on social media yesterday. So he did an interview with Funny Marco where basically he said that he would never, ever speak to his mom again. Guess why? Because of his mental health.
3: Even though I think my relationship with my mama used to be a big part of my anger, until I told myself, like, it's just certain you can't fix, like, certain people you're not going to just bond with in the way that you expect or the way that you desire. Basically, just long for and just hope for. So I started loving my mom from a distance. Like, today I never even, like, speak to her again. Like, we'll never talk again. I know this for a fact, but I love her. Like, I care. I hope she know that, too. I want her to know that.
2: Damn, Lil Wayne, the boy started talking out his throat. Sound like a frog.
0: Shut up.
1: Out the ribbon.
0: Yeah. Well, we all have family members that you got to sometimes love from a distance. I think we figured out why as well. Sharonda is his mama, and she responded after he said that. And this is probably why he's loving her from a distance.
4: I thought this was the video y'all made in Utah. When I was down there in front of Michael down there, I thought you said that in that video. When Funny Marco came to Utah and you were supposed to be doing the interview with him, and when I was at your house in the kitchen and he was there, I thought you said that in Utah. I thought this was that video. No, I ain't never been Korea. So you ain't gonna never make me out no liar about nothing. So keep my name out your mouth. And yeah, you said something bad. You always talking bad on me.
0: That's
2: the mama.
0: That's the mama, Sharonda.
1: Yeah,
0: Sharonda did not appreciate that.
2: All right, I ain't got nothing else to say.
0: Oh Lord,
1: mama gonna start going viral soon.
0: Mama
1: finna get them clicks.
0: Absolutely.
2: Let's talk about Young Miami. I'm gonna move on. That's too much drama for me. Guess what? He's bringing back memories of my childhood.
0: Oh God, Young Miami got the song of the summer. Is what they've been telling everybody, man. Spin that. Now she's talking about who she might have on the remix. They say it's allegedly Drake, but she's dropping other clues.
5: Said that Drake was on the top of that remix list. Have we made any progress in that area?
6: Remix progress, yes.
5: He picked up the phone, talk to me.
6: I think Drake, like, busy giving away gifts, gifted women.
5: Probably the greatest trick of all time. Like, with Drake being the greatest trick of all time, I feel like it only is right that he should be on what might be what the greatest trick and song of all time.
6: Thank you, Drake. You see this interview, right?
5: You get me.
6: I got a crazy remix though.
5: Well, talk to me a little bit. Like, what's up?
6: It's a crazy remix.
5: What? In what way? Give me a hint.
6: It's one of my favorite rappers.
5: Okay.
6: And a GOAT.
5: I'm sure that your fans will be able to figure this out.
6: Okay.
2: Well, then, where is it? Where's the remix? Drop
0: it's
2: it.
0: Coming. It's coming soon. If Boffman D-Lo is on the remix, just say that.
2: All right.
0: Yeah.
2: All right.
0: It's coming soon.
2: I mean, all that whispering going on. I was like, can we speak up here? Hey, listen. coming up, we got $1,000 for you next. Play our $1,000 minute game, all right? It's Didi in the morning.
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10: Good Thursday morning. All right. J.J. Williamson took that bell this morning, boy.
11: I love the bell.
10: I know it.
11: Thank
10: I
11: y'all
10: know
11: for,
10: you, do.
11: You know,
10: indulging
11: me
10: you and allowing
11: and
10: that,
11: me
10: yeah.
11: to allow me to mm-hmm. do that. I mm-hmm. really appreciate it.
10: What you chewing on this early in the morning? What is that, candy?
11: Yeah.
10: That's a breakfast of champions.
11: Oh, tell you, candy.
10: Yeah, candy.
11: And why do we put candy on just on one side of our mouth?
10: Yeah, so you ain't supposed to. Cavity on the other.
12: It's a dentist listening right now. Like, oh, come see me.
11: Come yeah. right.
10: His big grown ass eating some candy.
11: Yeah. Matter of fact, they just texted me saying 11 o'clock is available.
10: Oh right. God. Trey G, what's trending?
12: Hey, so what was it? First, we couldn't eat lettuce. Then we couldn't eat bacon. I think at one point they had recalled bacon. Yep. They also recalled jalapenos. You couldn't eat jalapenos for a little while. Now, you couldn't eat eggs for a little while.
10: Now what we can't eat?
12: Now they have recalled about 30,000 pounds of beef.
10: Oh,
12: it's been recalled after it was imported, but it wasn't investigated before it hit shelves.
10: Oh, come on.
11: Damn.
12: So there's a beef recall of 30,000 pounds. I think it came from like Argentina,
10: wait,
12: if I'm not mistaken.
10: We also can't drink water, right?
12: Yeah,
10: can't drink water.
12: Jalapeno,
10: like you said.
12: Yeah.
11: But damn, whoever didn't inspect that damn meat, man, they need to be fired.
10: Yeah, you
11: come
10: know
11: on, now, how you just going to throw the meat on the shelf?
10: At this point, I'm just going to get me some sun-kissed tuna.
11: Yeah.
10: Let me get me some Charlie tuna.
12: As nasty as it is, it ain't never been no recall on it.
10: Yeah, that's what I'm saying. Yeah. You better get you a can of Spam.
11: Yep.
12: Ew.
11: Matter of fact, I want that. I want to see the fish with the glasses on the side.
12: Oh, my God.
10: That's Charlie tuna.
11: That's Charlie,
12: yeah.
10: All right, coming up, we got the 5 things you need to know to start your day. Next, it's Didi in the morning.
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0: Hey, welcome to the show. Good morning. It's Dee Dee in the morning, and what a wonderful day it is going to be. It is Thursday. It is No Politics Thursday on the show.
1: NPT.
0: Yes, it is. Show good morning you. To you, Trey.
1: Good morning to you.
0: Hey, good morning to comedian J.J. Williamson.
2: Good morning, good morning, good morning, good people.
0: Let's get right to the five things you need to know to start today.
3: The five things you need to know right now on Dee Dee in the
0: morning. First thing you need to know right now, you know, as we talk about is No Politics Thursday on this show. Guess what? Hollywood is saying no politics at all. Have y'all heard what's going on?
1: Oh, wow.
0: They said some of the Hollywood stars now are going quiet as they're rethinking speaking out on politics.
1: I can see that.
0: According to the reports, they're saying, you know, you got the big midterms coming up, and they're saying that right now, a lot of your celebs are like, nah, maybe it's best we don't say a word.
1: Yeah. Yep.
0: They're now saying that the Hollywood stars said they're putting a freeze on speaking out about politics. They said probably feeling burned by the 2024 White House race. Mm-hmm. And so they said in recent months, you're noticing Dwayne The Rock Johnson ain't saying nothing. Paris Hilton. You don't even hear LeBron saying anything political hardly anymore.
1: Yeah. I think it's a lose-lose.
0: Yeah, Eric Benet. Remember at one point, Eric Benet, yeah. And remember he came out and said, Stevie Wonder called him and said, pump your brakes on all that political talk.
1: Yeah.
2: Because I'm tired of seeing you talk about it.
0: Yeah. But they were saying that the crazies on the other side could say something, do something. Yo. I stopped doing a lot of political. Like, if I put up something political, I'll leave it up for maybe 24 hours, then I take it down.
1: Yeah.
0: And my reason is because people start fighting up under the comments on my page, and I hate that negativity.
1: Yeah.
0: We got to stop
1: that. That's annoying. Very annoying.
0: Yeah, but they're saying all the actors rethinking it.
2: Oh, man, that's crazy. Well, let's talk about the NBA, man. You know, if the Lakers starting to crumble, I'm talking about not just the team, but the whole franchise.
1: Mm.
2: I just think, man, you know, because a couple years ago they got sold. You know, Jerry sat down and gave it to his daughter, Jenny. Now, you know, LeBron is gone. So now, man, somebody just bought the Lakers for $12.5 billion.
0: Did they buy it?
2: They bought them, man. Josh Kushner and Bob Iger just bought the Lakers for a record $12.5 billion.
1: Dang.
0: Okay, let me tell everybody, first of all, Bob Iger, he used to run ABC Channel, the whole channel, Disney. He used to run ABC Disney for years as Bob Iger.
2: Damn.
0: Josh Kushner is the brother of Ivanka Trump's husband. Her husband is Jared Kushner.
1: I knew I heard that name before.
0: Jared Kushner is Ivanka's husband. This is his brother. His name is Josh Kushner.
1: Oh, wow.
0: Yeah.
1: That's a lot of money.
2: That's a lot of money.
1: $12.5 billion.
2: The fact that somebody got that.
1: Lord,
0: in their back pocket.
1: You just give me a taste of that money,
2: I'm
1: man.
2: Dang, I just want the crumbs.
0: I'm surprised LeBron didn't say he put some of his billion in that.
1: Oh, no. He's still playing.
2: Yeah, he's still playing.
0: Yeah,
1: he's
0: still playing.
1: Speaking of playing, can we talk about Ray J? It feel like Ray J get on the internet and just play all day is what he does, it feel like. Now, he was doing an interview the other day, and he was speaking about Diddy parties. Ray J said if he don't miss nothing else, he miss a good Puffy party.
4: Diddy parties.
5: There were times where there was nowhere else I wanted to be. So free Diddy.
6: What's up? I'm Ray J, and this is Swiped.
4: The Odyssey.
5: The Odyssey?
4: The new movie, Christopher Nolan movie. Runtime, 2 hours, 48 minutes.
5: And what is it about?
4: The Odyssey. Are you a movie guy? Do you like going to the movie theaters?
5: I'm a movie guy, but I like shooting them.
4: Orlando Brown.
5: I don't like Orlando. I gotta beat him up. I got a plan, and Zeus expects a great show and a great fight. And in order to do that, I feel like I gotta either win or I gotta lose drastically.
6: Oh. Well, no. I don't know. I like the baby oil cream, the thicker kind. There's baby oil where it feels like water. And water, the watery kind, I mean, you really can't Jack.com.
0: Okay.
1: Yeah, he definitely be playing all day is what it feel like on the internet. But somebody who is not playing, Michelle Obama, you know, she has her In My Opinion podcast with her and her brother Craig.
0: Mm-hmm.
1: She actually just announced that it is official right now. Tomorrow, she said, on IMO podcast, we present to you the queen of hot girl summer herself, at Meg Thee Stallion. I'm not sure if y'all ready for it.

0: But with the flame emoji. Man, so, yeah. Michelle Obama, Meg Thee Stallion, and Craig gonna be sitting down at the table.
1: Mm-hmm. I saw a video. Boy, Michelle Obama was looking good in a nice outfit.
0: She looks very beautiful.
1: Yeah, she looked good. You can tell she got her a stylist, but she was like, brother, you out. You on your own. Good luck on how you look on this podcast.
2: Damn.
1: No, for real. She walked in designer down.
0: Her and her brother got the same mouth.
1: Yeah, you look.
2: Oh, yeah.
0: They got the same. Oh, they got the same mouth, don't they?
1: Yeah, they do.
0: I said, boy, them jeans strong.
1: Yeah. All right.
2: Tongue be in the way.
1: All right. I'm going to keep it moving. Hey, guess what? Those right there are your five. We need somebody to play our $1,000 minute game. You answer 10 questions correctly with cash this morning at 833. Talk to Dee Dee.
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1: It's Dee Dee in the morning.
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0: All right, it's Didi in the morning. We're going to play our $1,000 mini game. We got us a contestant here in a second. But guys, this is, I thought this right here was kind of interesting. They said pizza came in second on a list of foods most likely to wreck your diet. Pizza. What comes next? Pizza and what else will wreck your diet?
1: Ooh.
2: Hamburgers.
0: No.
3: That's what I thought too.
0: Mm-mm.
3: Spaghetti.
0: No. Oh, I made some good spaghetti the other day.
2: You still got some too.
3: What food besides, because pizza is very heavy.
0: Yeah.
3: Pizza is, can we get a clue? A hint?
0: No.
3: Nah, damn.
2: Wreck your diet.
3: Golly. Okay,
0: pizza,
3: well.
0: Can I get a hint? Uh-uh.
2: How about Cokes?
0: Who?
2: Coca-Cola.
0: No.
3: Oh, soda is really bad. Yeah. What's the answer? Go on, get us the answer.
0: You ready?
3: Yeah.
0: Chinese food.
3: Ugh, really?
0: You don't like Chinese? I love me some good Chinese food.
3: I like it. It's just low on my list. It's like 4-5.
0: No.
3: It's high on yours?
0: Yeah, I like Chinese
2: food.
0: It's
2: not high.
0: Yeah, give me some good Chinese food with a nice egg roll.
3: Really? Okay. But I always thought Chinese food was actually kind of good for you.
0: Because
3: it fills you up fast and they don't use a lot of like grease and stuff.
0: Like, and what about Thai food? You like Thai food? I love Thai
3: food.
0: Too spicy. Oh,
3: yeah,
0: my God,
3: spicy.
0: I love it. I can't believe
3: like spicy food.
0: I like spicy food.
3: Yeah, it's because
0: you like
3: demon.
0: Indian food? Indian food is good, too.
3: You know what? I do like a little bit of butter chicken.
0: Yeah.
3: I do like some butter chicken.
0: Now, the only one I'm not crazy for is Greek food.
3: Oh, really?
0: Yeah.
3: I like Mediterranean.
0: I don't know what it is. I think it's more of the dill and things like that I think I taste in it. I don't know what it is.
3: You don't like that pickle, huh?
0: Yeah, not too much of it.
3: I knew it.
0: All right.
2: Just keep me some old good soul food and I'm good.
0: Yeah. JJ like some hog maw, crackling cornbread. Yeah.
2: Boy, what you talking about? Cabbage.
0: Neck bones.
2: You know what?
0: Let's get into the
4: Gizzards. Get it done in 60 seconds.
0: Gizzards.
4: A minute to win it with the $1,000 minute game. A Didi in the morning exclusive.
0: All right, this is Jay. Hey, Jay.
5: What's going on?
0: All right,
2: Jay, what's good with you this morning, my brother?
5: Oh, man, slow boogie.
2: Slow boogie. On your way to work, or you just getting off?
5: No, I'm finna take these kids to school.
2: Man, are you glad they're going back to school now?
5: Yeah, I can sleep, get some peace.
2: Yeah. That summer be hell on you, don't it?
5: Man.
2: Save a little money and everything. Man.
3: Jay sound like he gonna get food without his kids all the time.
0: Right?
5: All the time.
3: All the time. When they in school.
5: And eat it in the car.
2: Yeah. Right. Why you drop them off?
0: Damn, Jay. All right, listen, we got some extra cash for you. Let's spin this wheel and see what we can get. Here we go.
6: DD. JJ from the SIP.
7: Trey G.
6: JJ from the SIP.
7: No bonus.
0: No bonus.
2: Hey, Jay, you don't need that money, man, because you finna get this $1,000 right now, man. Kuna I believe
3: Matata.
2: In you, brother.
3: Kuna Matata.
2: Okay. Right. Now, look, man, if you don't know the answer, please say pass. We got time. We're going to come back to it, all right?
5: All right.
2: Let's get this early morning money. Here we go. Name something good that happened to you this week.
5: I woke up.
2: Amen. When was the last time you paid someone a compliment?
5: Yesterday.
2: Okay. What year did the first iPhone go on sale?
5: Oh, man. 2003.
2: Mm-mm. Uh-uh. Okay. What U.S. president appears on the $2 bill?
5: Pass.
2: Okay. What city is known as the birthplace of jazz? You heard me?
5: Utah.
2: Uh-uh, damn. Hell no.
0: Utah.
2: Hell no. Which black sitcom?
5: New Orleans.
2: Yeah, all right. Which black sitcom centered around the Winslow family?
3: Come on.
0: Pass.
5: Pass.
2: All right. How old is rapper NBA YoungBoy?
5: 24.
3: Keep going.
5: 25.
2: One.
5: Damn. 20.
2: Don't worry about
3: See?
2: It.
3: There you go.
2: What movie quote? Yeah. Kimbo!
0: 4 out of 10.
2: Let me hold some. Yeah,
0: Four out of eight. Y'all didn't even get to 10.
2: Yeah.
0: You got half of them.
2: Utah threw us off.
0: Yeah, I did. Utah for jazz.
2: That threw us off.

0: All right, here we go.
1: Jazz. I was thinking about the basketball team.
2: Oh.
3: Now that you say it, it don't make no sense, does it? They call the Utah Jazz.
2: It still don't make no sense.
4: You're right. Ain't no jazz
3: All right, here we go. You missed this one. What year did the iPhone go on sale? 2007. What U.S. president appears on the $2 bill? That would be Thomas Jefferson. Mm-hmm. All right. You missed this. Which black sitcom centered around the Winslow family? Family Matters. And what movie is the quote, "Kinfolk, let me hold some"? That would be J.J. Williamson from Johnson Family Vacation. Now, you got 4 out of 8. $10 every correct answer. We added $40, but you spun the wheel and got no cash.
2: Yep.
3: All right, you know what? That's $40. No, nobody can leave our show with less than $50.
2: Come on,
3: Jay. $50, Jay. You're a $50 winner. Why don't you do me a favor? Tell everybody the show that gave you a shot at $1,000.
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9: I'm Cash Matlock with Queen City News Feed. Here's what's happening. Two people are recovering after a shooting Wednesday morning in Clark County. Sheriff Anthony Chancellor says deputies and investigators responded to County Road 632 around 10 a.m. Two people were injured and transported to area hospitals. Their injuries are not considered life-threatening. Authorities are questioning multiple people in connection with the shooting. Chancellor says the investigation remains in its early stages, and investigators have not yet determined what led to the gunfire. No additional details have been released. And a Mississippi couple accused of selling and installing faulty or used fire suppression systems in commercial kitchens continues to face charges across the state. Daniel and Sherry Finnegan were originally charged with dozens of felony false pretense and fire code violations. The couple previously pleaded guilty and were sentenced in Rankin and Madison counties. However, authorities say they will face 37 false pretense charges and 31 alleged fire code violations in 11 other counties. And Meridian Police will set up traffic enforcement beginning August 19th ahead of the Labor Day holiday. MPD is participating in the national Drive Sober or Get Pulled Over campaign through September 7th. Officers will target impaired driving and other dangerous behaviors, including speeding and distracted driving. Police are urging motorists to plan ahead if they drink, designate a sober driver, buckle up, and help keep Meridian's streets safe. I'm Cash Matlock. For more news updates throughout the day, follow us on Facebook or visit queencitynewsfeed.com.
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2: All right, y'all. This right here is Crystal. Hey, Crystal.
3: Hey.
2: Hey. So you hit us up and you were like, I want to be on the Mad Minute. Who are you going to make mad?
3: I'm going to make my granny mad.
2: What are you going to tell your granny?
3: I'm going to tell my granny that I went up to my car lot and they told me that I was behind. And they told me if I didn't pay, then they was going to take my car. Hello? Can you hear me?
4: Uh-huh.
3: Okay, so, Granny, I came up here to my car lot to see, like, if they could fix that back tire on my car, but they told me that they wasn't going to fix it because I was behind on my payments. And I was like, I know I made my payments because I even had receipts. And she was like, well, it's not showing up here in our system. And then she was like, you need to come up with the money to make your car payment or we just going to throw all your stuff out of your car and take the car back.
4: Okay, I don't have any money, Naina.
3: Hold on, Granny, because she come back in here and she cussing me out and stuff.
2: I don't know what they always do. She always
3: got, like, she got an attitude.
2: They
3: always
2: come up in here and do this. Let me talk to her.
3: They won't let me in my car.
2: Let me talk to her.
4: Yes, ma'am.
2: Hello, ma'am. Hi, this is Mrs. Applewhite. Who am I talking to?
4: You talking to her grandmother.
2: Okay. Hi, ma'am. It looks like we got a problem. She said that she had a problem with her tire, but once we look through the file, she is behind. We need her to get the money up here today, or we are taking the car right now.
4: Well, honey, I'm going to tell you.
2: Wait, hold on a second. I'm not your honey. Can you talk to me professionally?
4: I listen to you. Give her a chance to go to work, and we'll try to
2: Ma'am, we already. She knew she couldn't afford this when she got it. She knew that your family didn't have the money to do it. You shouldn't have got the car and signed for it. So we are going to have to take that. We're going to need the money here in the next 10 minutes.
4: But baby, you know.
2: No, I'm not your baby, ma'am. I'm not your baby. Can you talk to me in a professional manner?
4: God bless you, baby. Who
2: do you think you're speaking to? Do you understand who you're speaking to, ma'am?
4: You
2: need to shut up. You
4: know who I'm talking to.
2: You need to shut up.
4: I'm gonna kill every last one of y'all, Naina. Cause this is the radio station. I'm gonna hurt you. I'm gonna hurt you real good.
2: Even if I work at the radio station?
4: I'm gonna get every last one of y'all.
2: I know that's right. Hey, Verdale, this is the Mad Minute, girl. Yeah.
0: Get in on the fun and prank call someone you know. Tell us how at DeeDeeMakesMeLaugh.com.
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0: Hey, good morning. It's Didi in the morning. Everybody is here on a, what is today, you guys? Is it Thursday?
1: Thursday.
0: It sure is. No politics Thursday, right? Hey, listen, we got to get right into the hot topics because Shannon Sharp says, why does Shannon have a microphone? Why'd we give him a microphone?
2: Because people listening.
3: Yeah, podcast mics are affordable.
0: Damn it. They are. You can get them anywhere, right? Yeah, Best Buy, funny. Amazon, Walmart, right. Target, Walgreens. Damn. Right.
2: Temu.
0: Yeah. Temu. The mics we got, you can't get them anywhere.
2: Nah. We Temu. Built these ourselves.
0: Yeah, right. Yeah. Let's get into our hot topics, y'all. Here we go.
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0: 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So, biggest story in sports, right? There's two big ones. There's the L.A. Lakers.
2: Being sold.
0: Yeah.
2: And then my man, Russell Westbrook. Is hanging up his tennis shoes, his basketball shorts, and jersey after 18 years.
6: This swing isn't finished yet. That's not a mistake. We left it this way on purpose. Because whatever's next, the mentorship, the foundation, the kids who are going to grow up wanting to move just like he did, that part hasn't been built yet either. Were you ever afraid of what happens after the game stops needing him? This wing isn't finished. Neither is he. And that's the point. Last question. Now that you decided to step away from everything on your own terms, what are you the most proud of?
3: No, it was like a farewell video, basically.
2: And that was Michael B. Jordan.
3: Yeah, narrating it.
2: And a farewell to Russell Westbrook.
3: Yeah.
0: Okay.
2: Yeah.
3: He did it the way he wanted to, just like his career.
2: Yeah.
3: His whole career, he did it the way he wanted to. Yeah. So his exit was the exact same way.
0: I didn't know if that was for LeBron retiring. I was like, what is this?
3: Oh,
0: is this?
3: God.
2: No, see, come on now.
3: No. Russell had actually put out a statement just yet.
0: Yeah.
3: But that video was pretty much the statement that he made.
0: 18 years he played,
2: 18
0: right?
2: years.
3: No championship.
2: He played for about 6 different teams.
0: Hold on a second. He had no championship?
2: No championship.
3: Yeah, no championship.
2: He'd been to 1 championship finals with the Oklahoma City Thunder.
0: And how many teams did he play for?
2: About 6.
0: And he didn't get no championship.
2: No championship.
0: So then y'all want to dog out my man who works at different teams and then can get championships.
3: Come on.
2: Russell has never been considered a GOAT.
3: What?
2: You know what I mean? Not a GOAT. Not a GOAT.
0: I'm not going to mess with you, man.
2: Y'all going to tell you now.
0: Scotty Pippen.
2: See, y'all going to make me take my teeth out now.
3: he sound like Scotty Pippen
2: the other day. Take my teeth out now. All
3: right.
0: I don't feel like arguing this early in the morning.
2: I'm throwing tooths.
0: Tooths?
2: Yeah.
0: Hey, let's talk about Keri Hilson. What is it she said about Kelly Rowland in there?
3: She was basically talking about, you know, the past history that she's had with Beyonce and Kelly Rowland. They would not let that beef die from like 10, 20 years ago. She pretty much is talking about their history with each other. Check this out.
7: Has there been any, since you talked about it publicly, any outreach either on your end or on Beyonce's camp, mutual friend, you directly or anything to like just reach out or anything at all?
8: No.
7: No?
8: No.

0: No. There's been conversations with some of the players involved, but not from her camp. I don't think it really mattered to her like that. You know what I mean? I just like to think that she has that kind of vision, you know?
1: I am curious. What was your relationship with Kelly Rowland?
0: We were fine. We were fine. It was fine. I never sensed or felt any, like, ill will from her to me about that. Like, we, you know, we got through that just fine.
2: Man, that girl's career is going to always be about her relationship with Beyonce. Have y'all noticed that?
3: Dang. And I think Carrie Hilson was a great writer in her own right. You know what I'm saying? Like, it was so much more to her than just that Beyonce beef.
2: I know, because she's like, damn it, can y'all let this go? It's 800 years later.
3: Big facts.
2: Hey, finally, Shannon Sharp. What do you do on this microphone now?
3: Shannon Sharp is basically interviewing a comedian, if I'm not mistaken.
4: Takara Williams, yes.
3: And he was speaking about passing gas in front of your partner and using the bathroom in front of your partner as well. Hold on now.
5: Pass gas in front of me.
6: Okay. Oh.
5: That's a no-no.
6: Okay. That's a no-no for me.
5: Yeah.
6: I don't do it.
5: You wouldn't pass gas in front of your man, would you?
6: No.
5: It's about, oh, that's why you single. I'm going to be single then. Stay single.
6: You know, I've said this to women before. I said, men have us on a pedestal. We're the princesses.
5: Yes.
6: And they want to keep us up there.
5: Mm-hmm.
6: My mom always told me a man should never know when you're going to the bathroom to do number two. And he should never know when you should never pass gas in front of him. That's what my mom always said.
5: Thank you.
6: Unless you sleep or something.
5: That's forgiven.
6: But deliberately, my mom just said it should never happen.
5: I might wake you up and say, you might need to go to the bathroom.
3: Golly. Okay. You can't pass gas in front of your partner, though.
2: Right.
3: I don't know how comfortable y'all are with each other.
4: Yeah. That's not true love to me.
3: Yeah. I ain't gonna lie to you. I do agree with him a tad bit, like a little bit. I've never passed gas in front of somebody that I was dating. I'm just not comfortable with it. But if they do it in front of me, it's fine. It's 100% fine.
4: I'd be in the kitchen with you. Why are you cooking?
2: All right, on that note, all right, everybody, listen, there you go. Those right there are your hot topics. Now, coming up next hour, a certain NFL player left a big impression on J.J. Williamson. Find out who it was coming up. It's Dee Dee in the morning.
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2: 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You're checking out Dee Dee in the Morning right here, right now. 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
7: It's Didi in the morning on this Thursday. Looking for Trey G right now to find out what's trending with Trey.
8: Hey, I need more conversation around this right here because I don't feel like we pay enough attention to this. Lil' Kim has made it official. Now, I'm going to say this. Lil' Kim, 52-year-old Lil' Kim, has made it official with her 26-year-old boyfriend.
7: Damn. Go Kim.
8: Yeah. Oh, wow. Now it's Go Kim.
7: I mean, I didn't say like go. It's a great thing. I mean, good for her. Go Kim.
8: That's insane. She just got her boyfriend's name tattooed on her neck. So now they are official. 52-year-old Lil' Kim and her 26-year-old boyfriend are now Instagram official.
9: Damn. What's the name on the neck?
8: I don't know. I got to get his name. Yeah. I do got to get his name.
7: Toddler.
8: Oh, God. Not Toddy.
7: Toddy.
8: His name is Tay Brown.
7: See, I was close.
9: Tay Brown.
7: Toddy.
9: It's
7: spelled
9: with a T. And they call him Underage.
8: Shut up.
7: Underage Tay.
9: Underage Tay.
8: Shut up.
7: All right, coming up next hour, a certain NFL player left a big impression on J.J. Williamson. 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

0: The beat number one for hip hop and R&B. Good morning, good morning, good morning, everybody. How you doing? Jigga JT, I'm live inside your radio. It is Throwback Thursday. Usually I don't be on the radio this early. Something important has to be going on. And right now, we're broadcasting live inside the Mississippi Miracles Radiothon. Today is day one. 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The number is 1-888-681-5437. 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All right, 601-483-9595. 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Anything that you could donate to give to the kids, we would love that, man. Appreciate y'all so much. Like I say, today is day one inside the Mississippi Miracles Radiothon. And big shouts out to our sponsors, Richard Swanson Associates. 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Also, Piggly Wiggly of Collinsville and Choctaw, the Citizens Bank, Philadelphia Auto Sales, Mississippi Band of Choctaw Indians, Philadelphia Gun and Pawn, the Back Porch of Meridian, Rock House Gun and Pawn, and East Mississippi Oral and Facial Surgery Center. 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
1: He had a seizure when he was almost 2 years old at his daycare, and he was unconscious for about 45 minutes, and it was very scary, and it was the first time we'd been in an ambulance. But I had always been told that if anything ever happens to your child, you need to go to Batson. They've got this great emergency room,

0: And that's where you need to take them. So that's where we went. And from the moment we got into that emergency room, it was just everybody knew what to do. There were so many people taking care of him, asking questions. And it was our introduction to Batson. And it was a scary introduction. But when we left, I knew that that's just the best emergency room that there could be. I mean, it was amazing. Having that kind of hospital on our back door, just accessible, I would say we've been at that hospital for one thing or another every year for the last 10 years. And it's been amazing. It's been a relief to know, okay, we're going to go to Batson and it's okay. They'll take care of it. We'll be the best place we could possibly be.
1: All right. Hey, good morning. It's Dee Dee in the morning. And we need to have a conversation about moving on, according to J.J. Williams. Yeah. You got into it with somebody, right?
2: I got into it, man. My best friend, Marvin.
1: Talking to Marvin.
2: Man, so Marvin's sister is like my sister as well. Mm-hmm. Marvin's sister was best friends with my wife, Keisha, who passed away a couple of years ago. So I posted a picture of me and my friend online.
1: Oh, no.
2: During Halloween.
1: No.
2: And she had a problem with it.
3: Oh, wow.
2: She had a problem with it. So she reached out to me and like, JJ, what are we doing? Are we posting now?
1: No, she didn't, JJ.
2: I said, what are you talking about? I saw your Halloween picture, man. You had another female in there. I just want to know. Have you moved on already? Because
1: that is a Halloween picture from last year.
2: So she called the man and we were just discussing about moving on. I said, well, no, I mean, it was just a friend at the time and everything, man. So she had a problem with me posting another female.
3: Oh, wow.
2: Even though it's been 3 years.
3: Wow.
2: Okay. It's been 3 years. And you know what? I was like, well, Sharon, when do you feel like it's time for appropriate for me to start dating again?
1: Now,
3: I don't know if that's on her to decide, though,
2: I mean, she is truly family, so, you know, right. I value her opinion.
3: And I get that.
2: I'm like, well, damn, Sherry, you know.
1: What Sherry is looking at, which, by the way, we didn't just put her out there. Hey,
2: yeah,
1: Sherry.
2: I ain't going to say her last name.
1: Okay, but what Sherry is looking at, if this was last year at during Halloween, that was 2 years since your wife had passed.
3: Right, that timeline.
1: So she's thinking 2 years is too soon?
2: Too soon.
1: For you to date.
2: To start dating or, you know, even, you know, just going out on a date right now, man. So we went back and forth. Like, I had to let her know, like, hey, Sherry, I'm not trying to move on fast. I'm not for to get married. Right. I'm not for to move in with no one or nothing like that. But I would like to start, you know, getting to know somebody.
3: Yeah, and you should do it without having to feel guilty about who's watching and,
2: Exactly.
3: Should I post this or should I not post that? Because I want somebody to say something.
2: Yeah, man.
1: But you got to remember where Sherry's position is. She was your wife's bestie.
2: Best friend. And I get it.
1: Yeah.
2: I didn't say she was out of line or she was wrong. I mean, she just gave me her opinion and everything.
3: Well, you ain't got to say it. I'll say it for you. Yeah. I'll say it for you. You a little out of line.
2: Just a tad bit.
3: Not you.
1: Oh, okay.
3: Miss Sherry. With all due respect, because I know that's your people.
2: Yeah.
3: All due respect, Miss Sherry, you a little out of line. Just a tad. Just because I do know that that's your friend.
1: Yeah.
3: But at the same time, this is now my life.
1: Yeah.
3: Like, I honored my wedding vows with my wife.
2: Yes.
3: 100%. You know what I'm saying?
2: To death do we part.
3: I did my part of it. You know what I'm saying? Now it's time for me to go out and find my happiness. I have to be happy.
2: I want to be happy, and I would like to have somebody in my life.
3: Right.
1: I think the person that would concern me more than anything, more than, as Trey would say, Miss Sherry, the one that would concern me is your son and how he feels.
2: How my son feels.
1: To me, that's what matters more than anybody and anything.
3: Absolutely.
1: How does he feel about you dating
2: and we have definitely sat down and talked about that, man. He said, Dad, you know, I didn't want you to, you know, see anybody else.
1: Mm-hmm. Mm-hmm.
2: But I understand we must move on with our lives, man. You know, I think Mom would like for you to move on and find you another significant other in there. So he's fine with it. So I definitely got his blessing.
1: You think your wife would have wanted you to move on?
2: Absolutely.
1: Fast or slow?
2: Probably slow.
1: Yeah.
2: See, and I feel like I am kind of going slow.
3: I was about to say, I don't think 2 years is fast, though.
1: I don't either.
3: I don't think 2 years is fast.
2: 2 years is fast.
3: Yeah. I don't think it's fast at all.
2: No.
3: I think that give yourself enough time to grieve, and then you dipping your toe in the water. You see what I'm saying?
2: And, you know, and just a little pinky toe. I ain't trying to put the whole foot in yet. You know, the heel's still dry.
3: Oh, God.
1: I tell my husband, something happened to me. Let me tell you something. I'm going to need you to mourn me for a good 5-7 years, dude.
3: Oh, no.
2: Come on now.
3: Hell, God. He going to bring his other girl to the funeral.
2: Yeah, yeah.
3: They're going to be at the funeral looking at you.

0: Man, my son, how he really felt about me. Well,
1: I just want everybody to know something right now. Your DMs are about to just be flooded now. Now that everyone knows you out there and you open now. You ready?
2: Oh, yes. You outside?
1: You ready?
0: I'm outside.
2: You outside?
0: I'm outside.
1: Yeah.
0: I ain't trying to ride too far. But I'm outside.
1: There's a lot of ladies that would love to, you know, be that shoulder for you to lean on and cry on.
0: Yeah.
1: Give them your social media. Okay. Go ahead.
0: Holler at your boy. Let's see what's happening out here. Holler at your boy, the real JJ from the SIP.
3: Two-piece.
1: Oh, you know they gonna holler. Now you got that special too and you making money? Man. Got that comedy special?
2: That heel about to get wet.
1: Yeah, go hit him up, ladies. Go hit him up. He's back outside now.
0: Outside.
1: All right, it's Dee Dee in the morning.
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0: On day one, so you know, we do this each and every year. We're gonna need some sponsors. I'm talking about $15 a month. Every penny is going to the Children's Hospital in Jackson. 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I'm talking about a $15 a month for the Miracle Giving Club, or you know what, whatever you got to give, it's all good. 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All right, Richard Swartz and Associates phone bank, the number is 1-888-681-5437. Once again, 1-888-681-KIDS. 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
1: What brought us to Batson is when I was 35 weeks pregnant, I went to a routine sonogram with my doctor, and they detected what they called was a mass in his chest. So they sent us to Weiser, and they got us in with Dr. Bofill. He screens you for everything before you have a child. Dr. Bofill did a sonogram on us, and he realized that Reese had a hole in his diaphragm where a muscle didn't form, and it's called congenital diaphragmatic hernia. And when you think of a hernia, you think just like a hole, not a big deal. But when that muscle didn't form, all of his organs went into his chest, which caused his heart and both of his lungs to be crammed into the right side of his chest. And then his stomach, his liver were inside the left side of his chest. So they said that whenever he was born, he would not be able to breathe on his own. So we would have to have surgery at Batson. What went through my mind seeing Breeze at Batson was, I never thought this would be me. I never thought I'd be here. Always drove by it and just saw it as a building, but I never thought that it would be me.

0: Favorite part of Batson is that they give back. I get a warm, fuzzy feeling every time I walk in there, and they hug me and we talk. They made me feel like family. They still call me. I got a letter from another person the other day just saying hi. Like, there's so much about family, and they took really good care of us. They were so understanding. They had everybody from like people to pray for us to people to help us figure out the finances for the nurses. I mean, they literally take care of every single need that you have there. And they love your children. We are so fortunate to have it right here where we are. With us only living 10 miles away, we were still able to go home at night and work and be right where we needed to be. He was lucky enough to be a case that once they repaired everything, if it went well, which it did.
1: Hey, it's Dee Dee in the morning. Good morning. Trey G's here, also comedian J.J. Williamson. And guys, I love it. We got to talk entertainment from our affiliate station in Dallas at K104 FM. Please welcome industry insider and media personality, Brianna.
2: Hey! All right. Good morning, Brianna.
1: All right, so listen, Bree knows everything. Brianna, I didn't just shorten her name. Bree,
3: yeah, you did. Yeah.
1: Bree.
4: And look, you just met her. Then she already.
1: Brianna.
4: We just letting you know you are family.
1: Yeah, you're family. You're family. All right, so Brianna, let's talk about what are some of the stories you've been obsessed with entertainment.
5: All right, so if you ever wanted to get your lick back, and you know, I'm single now. I'm newly single.
4: Come on, what's up, gang?
5: I'm on the streets.
4: Okay.
5: All right, so Jada Waiter, who used to date Lil Baby.
4: Okay.
5: All right, she gives advice for people, you know, how to get your lick back. This is it right here.
6: There's literally only one thing, and this goes for platonic, romantic, family, one thing that you could do to somebody that has done you wrong, disappear and get better. Yes. It only works if you get better. You can't disappear and go be your fucker. Become healthier, wiser, and just overall better.
5: And
6: that is
5: truly
6: the only real get back.
5: Yes.
1: I like it.
5: Focus on yourself.
3: Yeah.
5: You know,
3: okay.
5: You're slim, thick. You know, eat your veggies.
3: I like
5: drink your water.
3: Right.
5: You know, and lock in.
1: Okay, hold on a second. So, Brianna, that's what happens when you break up. You got to, like eat your veggies, work out, and get better.
5: Color your hair, cut your hair, do what you got.
1: Is that what you did? You

0: colored your hair.
1: That's and why then, I'm blonde now.
2: And then he gonna be looking at your story like, why she wasn't like this when I was talking to her?
1: Yeah. Because you had the old body. This the new body.
2: Come on. Hey, come on.
0: New version. Hey,
3: new body. I like
1: now,
3: it.
1: Listen up. Okay, so Carrie Hilson, she's reflecting on this past beef with Beyonce. And, you know, people don't know what happened, but that Turning Me On, do you guys remember that song?
4: Yo,
1: I think it was
4: like
1: 2008. 100%. Yeah, so apparently her producer made her like bash Beyonce. And ever since then, it really put her career in a downfall. Listen to this.
5: Has there been any, since you talked about it publicly, any outreach either on your end or on Beyonce's camp, mutual friend, you directly or anything to like just reach out or anything at all?
6: No.
5: No?
6: No. Not on, no. There's been conversations with some of the players involved, but not from her camp. I don't think it really mattered to her like that. You know what I mean? I just like to think that she has that kind of vision, you know?
5: I am curious, what was your relationship with Kelly Rowland?
6: We were fine. We were fine. It was fine. I never sensed or felt any, like, ill will from her to me about that. Like, we, you know, we got through that just fine.
1: I can't believe it's been 10 years.
3: 10 years.
1: Like, why are we still talking about this?
0: Exactly.
1: She needs to just have a sit down with Beyonce, but Beyonce don't care. I'm like, does Beyonce even really know who you are?
0: Beyonce don't care about nothing. Like, when folks be talking about her online or anything, Beyonce don't ask her or answer any questions. No. She just continues to do her.
3: And we blame Carrie Hilson, but should we put any blame on the producer that made her force her to go ahead and do that song?
1: Right.
2: Yeah, because she was a young artist, I feel like, probably at the time. Yeah. But Carrie Hilson has a lot of experience in the game, too, so you would think that she would know better.
1: She's wrote for Ne-Yo. Yeah. She's wrote for Usher. She's wrote for Keke Palmer, Britney Spears. Let's focus on that. Well, you know, give me more. She helped write those songs.
3: Brianna, do you feel like she can overcome this? Is it pretty much over for her?
1: Yeah, if she stops talking about it, that's not
3: okay.
1: Well, like, listen, so Michael B. Jordan popped out with a British singer named Ray. Have you guys heard of her?
3: I heard of her.
1: I love her. Her voice is amazing. We all looking for our husband. Check this out.
7: Yeah, I gotta ask, is this love of witchcraft? Because, you know, Michael B. Jordan's a babala wow. This past weekend, he popped out with Ray. Ray got something going for herself. Ray pretty. Ray got a voice. She got an operatic.
1: Mm-mm.
7: It's an opera style voice. Wonderful singer. A lot of y'all probably ain't never heard of her. Ray has got the it, all right? Now, she's also got Michael B. Jordan. And she has a hit song out here called Where's My Husband? And everybody on social media is like, oh my God, they Ray found her husband. She found her husband. And you know me, because I know what's going on behind the scenes. I just want to tell Ray to be careful. So him strategically going after her, because you know men pursue women. She's calling out, looking desperate. Where's my husband? Her career is big, and nobody talks about Michael B. Jordan since that whole Lori Harvey damsel Idris scandal. And Michael just couldn't get rid of the thing that's in his drawers from sleeping with community.
0: She hates Michael B. Jordan.
2: No, she didn't.
0: No, she didn't.
1: So they were at Six Flags together. You know, they went to Six Flags.
3: Okay.
1: But the thing is, apparently their team says that they're not actually dating, that they're just trying to get chemistry because they're working on a movie soundtrack. Allegedly.
2: But I had said that, though, like, Michael B. Jordan, like, she's not usually his type. Like, I feel like he go for like a less melanated type.
0: Well, how can you say that when he was with Lori Harvey?
1: Right.
2: But normally he goes for a less melanated type. That was one situation.
1: He don't have a type.
2: Cap.
1: He don't have a type.
2: Cap.
1: I feel like, you know, he's a fine man. He can get whatever he wants at the end of the day.
2: Which is true, but what he prefers is another thing.
0: All right. Okay.
2: You see what I'm saying?
0: All right. Hey.
2: I'm going to pull up some pictures.
0: Brianna, get ready. You're going to fight with this one.
2: Yeah.
0: I can already tell.
3: You better come over here.
0: And let me tell you something. He wins normally.
3: Yeah,
0: stop.
1: I'm from Chicago, so let's run it up.
2: Oh!
0: See,
2: y'all trying to get me.
0: Y'all got to clap it up for this woman right here again from our affiliate station in Dallas, K104. Give it up for our insider media personality, Brianna.
2: All right.
0: It's Dee Dee in the morning.
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2: I'm Cash Matlock with Queen City News Feed. Here's what's happening. Two people are recovering after a shooting Wednesday morning in Clark County. Sheriff Anthony Chancellor says deputies and investigators responded to County Road 632 around 10 a.m. Two people were injured and transported to area hospitals. Their injuries are not considered life-threatening. Authorities are questioning multiple people in connection with the shooting. Chancellor says the investigation remains in its early stages, and investigators have not yet determined what led to the gunfire. No additional details have been released. And a Mississippi couple accused of selling and installing faulty or used fire suppression systems in commercial kitchens continues to face charges across the state. Daniel and Sherry Finnegan were originally charged with dozens of felony false pretense and fire code violations. The couple previously pleaded guilty and were sentenced in Rankin and Madison counties. However, authorities say they will face 37 false pretense charges and 31 alleged fire code violations in 11 other counties. And Meridian Police will set up traffic enforcement beginning August 19th ahead of the Labor Day holiday. MPD is participating in the national Drive Sober or Get Pulled Over campaign through September 7th. Officers will target impaired driving and other dangerous behaviors, including speeding and distracted driving. Police are urging motorists to plan ahead if they drink, designate a sober driver, buckle up, and help keep Meridian's streets safe. I'm Cash Matlock. For more news updates throughout the day, follow us on Facebook or visit queencitynewsfeed.com.
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0: All right, listen, it's Dee Dee in the morning, guys. Guys. All right, Trey G, JJ, we got to talk about something. I saw something online that said that sleeping together is not love.
9: Sleeping together is not love.
10: Like,

0: sleeping in the same bed or like love. Intercourse?
1: Yeah, no.
0: Because sleeping together is defined by different people in different ways.
1: Well, hold on a second. I ain't heard nobody say intercourse. Well, you know, a long time.
0: You got them kids back to school on. Now.
1: I'm, matter of fact, when I get home, I'm going to say to the husband, intercourse or not?
2: Yeah, I'm about to say intercourse
1: B. Okay. All right. Thank you for that, Trey. I like that. That was beautiful. Here's something else. They said talking 24/7 is not love.
0: Oh, yeah.
1: Talking 24/7.
0: That's obsession.
1: They said, laying up ain't love. Laying up together ain't love.
2: No, nah. Come on. Where are you getting these from?
1: Listen, this is what they're saying. Going on dates is not love.
2: Man, stop.
1: Guess what they said love is? Love is actually seeing the absolute worst side of someone and still loving them the same.
2: Yeah, I can do that. Love? I can do that.
1: It's somebody making stuff happen for you when you can't. That's love.
2: Okay. I can do that.
1: Yeah. It's someone holding you and calming you down when you're pouring your eyes out. That's love.
2: Okay.
1: Mm-hmm. It's someone voicing all the good things about you when all you see are the bad things about you. Mm. That's love.
2: I like that.
0: Okay, pour
2: I like
0: it into
2: that.
0: Somebody.
1: Right, come see, on y'all liking it.
2: Come on now.
1: It's somebody making sure you're okay and somebody praying for you every day and night. That's love.
0: Yeah, I get it, but what is the other stuff then?
2: Yeah, for real.
0: What is that considered?
1: And then they finally said, it's someone that makes you laugh and smile when you feel down. They said, that's love.
2: I like that.
1: But all that other going on dates ain't love. Laying up. Come on. Laying up together ain't love. Well, intercourse ain't love, Trey.
0: I ain't gonna lie to you. More ladies need to read that list, what it sounds like.
1: Okay.
0: Because, boy, they just be after that bag, what it seems like.
2: That's it.
1: Yeah, that is love, though.
0: See there?
1: Now there's a love for that bag.
0: See what I'm saying?
1: There's a love for that bag.
0: See?
2: That's messed up.
1: Yeah, all right, fine. I just want to teach everybody real quickly what love really is.
0: I like that list, though.
1: Yeah, thank you.
0: I do like
1: and
0: that list.
1: And shouts out to the word intercourse. All right, it's Dee Dee in the morning.
3: Throwback Thursday.

0: All right, let's get right to the hot topics. Good morning. It's Dee Dee in the morning on this Thursday, No Politics Thursday.
1: Come on now.
0: Let's get into the hot topics, though, because did y'all see what's going on with Beyonce? Her and Jay-Z. Mm. Boy, these folks right here can't stay out of court. We got to tell you about it. Here we go.
2: Hot topics. We back on that.
3: Thanks.
2: Only on Dee Dee in the morning.
0: So first, let's talk about Chicago Bears.
1: Player. Yeah, man. My man Donnell Wright, man. He got to the bag. He just signed an extension with his, the Chicago Bears, a huge contract. Mm. Now, a lot of people, man, when they get these contracts, man, they get asked, man, what you going to do with your money? Man, you will love what this man said, what he'll do.
4: Before we start, obviously, you're going to ask about contract. First and foremost, obviously, the only person I want to give thanks to is Jesus. So,
5: you got to know your personality a little bit.
6: Okay, all pro, you like, okay. What's it like to be rich?
4: It's just money. It doesn't get me into heaven, so, you know.
0: All right. You know what? That was humble.
1: That was humble.
0: But wonderful. It's just money?
1: It's just, well.
0: Then give it back.
1: He gonna say he gonna ride that with it now.
7: Yeah, okay. And then he talking about some. The only person I want to give thanks to is Jesus. His mama like, somebody else.
0: Who drove you to all them games when you were kid and the practice and everything?
7: Right.
1: Who couldn't go out no more because of you?
7: No, that's very admirable though.
1: Yeah,
7: for real. You don't see like morals like that nowadays. Chasing clout and the bag.
1: Man. So I thought that was love, shout out to him, man.
0: I heard Beyonce got some problems, y'all. Did y'all hear about it?
7: Yeah, definitely do, man. She is being sued. We talked about this a couple days ago. She actually is being sued from her last album, Renaissance, right? Okay. There was a guy who basically is saying that she used a sample from the album without his permission, and it belongs to him. Check out the sample, I guess.
8: Please.

0: system.
1: I'm one of one. I'm number one.
0: Please do not be alarmed. Remain calm. Do not attempt to leave the dance floor. The DJ booth is conducting a troubleshoot test of the entire system. Somehow, while the party was in progress, an unidentified frequency.
2: So let me get this straight. That's his, and then it mixed in with Beyonce's, I take it.
3: Right, absolutely. The song is called Alien Superstar off of her Renaissance album, and now the guy is saying, basically, I want my part of that money.
2: Because she sampled his.
3: Without permission, yeah. Oh, so now she's going to have to pay him what it looked like.
2: Right. Yeah.
4: Because it sounds like he got a case.
3: Yeah, might have a point.
2: And she'll just, you know, she probably made how much money off of that album?
3: Ooh, millions on millions.
2: And then she'll
3: give
2: him about, okay, I'll give you $5 million, now leave me alone.
4: I'll take it. Me too. I'll leave you alone.
3: For that 2 seconds worth of work, I'll take it.
2: Let's talk about Adrian Bronner. What's the story with him?
3: Yeah, so AB is now a streamer. You know, he was like a boxing champion at one point.
4: Was really good.
3: Boxing champion at one point. Then he went down. Career just went down the drain. He started losing a bunch of matches, all type of stuff. And he lost all of his millions. Well, now that he's streaming, he's making a lot more money. And a lot of those people who were leeching off of him before are now trying to spin the block and come back on him.
5: Shit just been crazy. Everybody in need. I'm about to do a couple more favors, then I'm going back to being broke, man. Y'all wasn't calling me and asking me for nothing. Now, everybody just need me to pay a bill or pay for something. I don't mind it. I don't give a f***. It ain't shit. But damn, I'm just watching thousands leave my account. I ain't talking about my intermediate friends or intermediate, you mean, family. Like, that's I don't even look at that as like, I'm going to do that regardless whether I got it or I don't.
3: Yeah, so it's very mindful too. You got to be mindful of them leeches that's around you.
2: Didn't we just hear from Michael Irvin who said that he

0: seven homes that he has for family members, and ain't none of them paid no rent.
1: Yeah. So he's been paying rent for them for 30 years.
0: He said that's the difference between a black athlete and a white athlete. Yeah. We're taking care of family members.
2: Yeah, 100%.
0: Guess what? Most of the time, it's first generational wealth.
2: Absolutely. Absolutely. And you got to be mindful because they'll bleed you.
0: Yeah, family will bleed you. They'll bleed you dry. And then you ain't got nobody to call when you're trying to, like, I need help.
2: Facts.
0: All right, listen, coming up next hour, should kids be allowed to have their cell phones at school? 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
1: 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Good morning. It is Throwback Thursday, and you do Jigga JT. I'm up in here broadcasting live inside the Mississippi Miracles Radiothon to raise money for the Children's Hospital in Jackson. Now, we do this each and every year. If you're a parent that had a sick child or, you know, just a child that had to be rushed to Jackson to the Children's Hospital, you know what I'm talking about. I had to use it last year for my daughter, so right now, I'm actually telling you, man, all money's donated is going to the Children's Hospital in Jackson. They do not send you a bill, and they really take care of you, and they treat you and your child very good out there at the hospital. So, like I say, I was there for about a week last year, so they took care of me, you know what I'm saying, everything that I needed. That's why I'm actually telling you, you just never know when you will need their service, but when you do, they're going to get you taken care of. Once again, the number is 1-888-681-5437. Once again, the Richard Schwartz and Associates phone bank number is 1-888-681-KIDS. Or you could just text the beat lines 601-483-9595, and we'll send you a link to your phone to donate, okay? But for real, it's coming from me. I ask that you give and help the kids, all right? And we got to give a big shout out to our sponsors, Richard Schwartz and Associates, Piggly Wiggly of Collinsville and Choctaw, the Citizens Bank, Philadelphia Auto Sales, Mississippi Band of Choctaw 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It's Throwback Thursday inside the Mississippi Miracles Radiothon right here on 95.1 The Beats.
3: What about us to Batson? This is our very first time. He woke up and just excruciating pain. Is that pain you know when something's wrong? We never been to Batson before. We never had to go. It's the first place we thought of. Knowing that it was there, we knew where we needed to go, so we went to Batson. Surgeons came in and told us that he had a case of malrotation. Pretty severe case. He'll be five in September. He's your typical 5-year-old kid.

0: he has a little, you know, a little bit. He has some dietary restrictions here and there, but it's that feeling that, you know, you feel kind of helpless at first because knowing that you can't do anything to help him. You know, if you have kids, you know that when you have that, when you finally get to that point where you know you can't do anything, it's kind of a helpless feeling. But then once you get to Batson and you talk to the staff, the doctors, the nurses, everybody you come in contact with, you start to really ease your mind to know that you're at such a good hospital. You know, my thing is, you know, I just want to, you know, after going through this and knowing how close we were, it being a lot worse than it could have been. Worst case, you always run through worst case scenarios. You know, of course, your doctor tells you. I'm grateful for that. That he kind of gave you, kind of laid everything out on the table. You know, the only thing I want him to do is just, you know, he's healthy now. I want him to continue to be healthy. Just, you know, grow up. And one day he wants to be a fighter pilot. You know, one day he wants to be a garbage truck man. And you know, he wants to be a state trooper. Or, you know, he's pretty much every other week he's changing his mind of what he wants to do. But
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5: Hey, so Trippy Red and Coi Leray.
4: Oh, Lord.
5: DD, you a Coi Leray fan,
4: I am.
5: You?
4: I think she's so beautiful.
5: Yeah.
4: And wait a minute, I just saw, you know she's in the Rock and Roll Hall of Fame?
5: Really?
4: Oh, no. Coi Leray, I need to put this up. I got to post it. I went to the Rock and Roll Hall of Fame in Cleveland last weekend. And Coi Leray's got an outfit that she wore that paid homage to all of the female rappers on it and stuff. It's really dope, but she's in the Rock and Roll Hall of Fame. I love her.
5: I didn't know that. I know her dad is Benzino. Yeah. I know a lot of people don't realize that about her. But now she's going through some drama on social media with her baby daddy, Trippy Red. He's another rapper out of Ohio. And he was saying that Coi Leray is stopping him from seeing their baby girl that they share together.
4: And that baby girl is juicy.
5: Is she?
4: She's beautiful and juicy, baby.
5: Oh, God. Well, yeah, he put out a couple tweets basically saying, tell that B that won't let me see my baby that I need to see my daughter. He also said that she is putting a narrative out there that he doesn't want to see the little girl, that he's not trying to make efforts, and that he actually is trying to make efforts to see the girl, but she's blocking every single attempt that he makes. We gonna have to see what goes on, man, with old Coi Leray.
6: Well, I seen picture of Triple Red, man. Yeah, that's a scary sight, though.
5: Stop.
6: Scary sight now.
4: Coi trying to protect her baby from seeing that.
6: Yeah, wait till the baby can walk first.
4: Before it sees daddy.
6: Yeah.
5: That shouldn't matter.
6: It'll be a regular old day. It'll look like Halloween.
4: All right. Listen, coming up next hour, should kids be allowed to have their cell phones at school? We got to have that conversation next. It's Dee Dee in the morning.

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0: 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Day one, inside the 8 o'clock hour. Look, y'all, it's Throwback Thursday. Jigga JT in the building. Big shout out to everybody that has donated so far. Like I say, we're looking for some miracle givers right now. You know, if you can do $15 a month, a one time fee, make sure that you give, because all money, all donations are going to the Children's Hospital in Jackson. So we're going to need some people to help out. That's like one time that you don't have to go to the fast food spot and get you some lunch or whatever. You know what I'm saying? You can put that aside to help the kids in Jackson. The number is 1-888-681-5437. Once again, that's 1-888-681-KIDS. Or you could text the beat lines and we will send you a link to your phone to donate, okay? 601-483-9595, man. We got you. So yeah, we give it to the kids today. Like I said, we're doing it today and tomorrow. And big shouts out to our sponsors, Scrub Station, Will Sweat Alpha Agency, Meridian Mutual Federal Credit Union, Wyndham Tractor, Van Zyverden, WBR Investments, United Truck and Trailer Repair, Community Bank, Lucky Day Pawn, Deals in Philadelphia, Weyerhaeuser, Eastgate Tire, and Massey Supermart. 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
1: When I was 35 weeks, Caden was born, and on the second day, he actually had a very serious heart defect and said that he was being transported to Batson for emergency open heart surgery. We found out that Caden was diagnosed with hypoplastic left heart syndrome, which is where the left side of his heart was severely underdeveloped.

0: He's now 5. He'll be 6 in November. He's had 3 open heart surgeries, 5 heart casts. He's had a stroke. It affected the left side of his body. So not only do we have all of our surgeries at Batson, we see all of our doctors at Batson, but we're also there every Monday for PT and OT. They have the radiothon where we get the shirts at.
1: Yeah.
0: There's not one of his doctors, one of his therapists, that if I had a question or concern about something, I can't just pick up the phone and text. I can actually send a text and say, hey, I'm worried about this, or what do we do about this, and get an immediate response. I love how they make you feel at home, and said you're not really a patient. You know, you feel comfortable. And the doctors and our therapists. I'm not saying that there's not better out there, but there's not better for us.
2: That's

0: ISD, they were already operating under a phone-free policy last year.
1: As Kansas students head back to school, there's one thing they'll have to leave behind, their cell phones. A new statewide law means personal devices have to be turned off and stored somewhere students can't access them. For elementary students, phones generally have to stay in a backpack, classroom storage, or another designated area. For middle school students, devices can be stored in lockers or school-designated storage. And for high school students, there's another option, leaving the phone in their vehicle. KCK Public Schools spent $150,000 on cell phone lockers, while Olathe spent $40,700 on locked storage cabinets.
2: So that's the question, you guys. How do you feel about it? Because, again, they're saying cell phones, smartwatches, earbuds, headphones, they're restricted. And now the devices have to be powered off, stored away in backpacks, lockers, or specialized magnetic locking pouches. So if you're a parent, you can't contact your child during the school time?
3: That might be the only setback that I can think of, man. I mean, you know, I think these kids are so addicted to social media and their phones, man. I mean, it's a huge distraction. You're supposed to be there to learn. Supposed to be there to learn, man. So, but, yeah, for emergencies, man, I mean, maybe have access to get out of it if you need it for emergencies. But for school, I'm cool with that.
2: I'm cool. You're cool with it.
3: I'm cool with taking the phone, man. Okay. I mean, you know, hey, let's get this education.
2: Right. Like, get in there and just learn
3: and learn and concentrate, okay, man.
2: What about you, Trey?
4: I kind of go back and forth on it, but I would lean more so towards now. Like, I would want my phone during the day. Mm-hmm. I think some people, like, they do rely on it just for a comfort thing. Mm-hmm. You know what I'm saying? I ain't even really just got to be on it. Maybe I just look at it. Maybe I just have it. Maybe I just hold it. You know what I'm saying? Teach them self-control, because when you get out in the real world, it ain't no, at these jobs and stuff like that, it ain't no,
2: we gonna lock your phone
4: Phone in the car, we gonna lock it in the pouch. Yeah, ain't none of that. It's self-control. So teach them self-control. If you pull your phone out and you distracted by your phone while you in class, you should be reprimanded.
2: But what about if you're a parent, right? Okay. And the way we see some of the incidents, you know, in schools, unfortunately, that happened in schools and school shootings.
3: That's
2: or anything.
3: That's my only issue with it. Yeah.
2: You mean to tell me that your child can't get the phone to call mommy?
4: And we gotta rely on administration or the teachers. Like, I get it. I get it. It's a distraction. I do get that it's a problem and it's a big problem that needs to be addressed. But I don't know if this is the perfect way or the best way to address it.
2: Then I'm going to ask all the parents right now. If you're listening this morning, you know, it's the beginning of the new school year. And now there are a lot of states implementing this. No cell phones.
4: Right.
2: They locking your baby's cell phones up in pouches and things and telling them you can't take it out the backpack. How you feel about that?
4: And like Apple Watches too. You can't even have your Apple Watch on. Like,
3: damn.
4: I can't even have my watch. Nope. You know what I'm saying? Like, I might use that to count steps or like for health reasons.
2: All right. I need to know right now. If you're on your way to work this morning, you're listening to us, parents, maybe you're dropping some kids off at school. I'm curious what you think about this. And they're saying this is being implemented all over the country. You're seeing a growing number of school districts now and certain states implementing bell-to-bell bans on cell phones and personal communication. As a parent, what are your thoughts? You agree, disagree with this? Let us know right now at 833. Talk to Dee Dee.
3: That's 833-825-5233.
2: Talking about banning cell phones in school. Give us your thoughts this morning. It's Dee Dee in the morning. 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
8: All right, so here's the deal. We were talking about this. You know, they're saying that there are a lot of school districts across the country that are now starting to ban cell phones in school. They're saying no cell phones. Now they're talking about no cell phones, smartwatches and things. And what they want them to do is power them off, store them in backpacks, lockers, or they're putting them in those locking pouches.
9: Right.
8: Where the kids can't get their phones.
9: Yeah.
8: So what do you think? As a parent, what are your thoughts about that? Do you agree or disagree? Hey, good morning. Who's this?
10: Good morning, Dee Dee. This is Nicole.
8: Okay. Nicole, what are your thoughts? Do you agree with this as a parent or when you think about these kids in school, you think they should take their phones?
10: I do think that they should take their phones, and that's just for safety reasons, because in this world, it's a lot that's going on. So I feel like if something happens at school, my child should be able to reach out and let me or her father know. Mm-hmm.

0: even if something happens at home, like an emergency family accident, someone passed, how can I get a hold of my child if you guys have her phone powered down and locked away?
1: Right.
0: To a certain extent, I do. Mm-hmm. But then, again, for other issues, personal issues, things that's going on in this world, I do not agree.
1: Right. Yeah. So it's hard to figure out where to stand on that. All right. Yeah. Thank you very much for your call, Nicole. I appreciate it. Darren, what are your thoughts? What do you think about this? They taking these phones from these kids. You agree or no while in school?
2: Oh, yeah, I agree, man, because, you know, these kids be egging on these teachers and be trying to record them and all that kind of good stuff. I mean, get these teachers fired, man. We need these teachers out here in these streets.
1: Nice.
3: Not all of them. Some of them do be wrong, and some of them deserve to be recorded now. Yeah. Yeah. Some of them do be doing.
2: I feel you.
3: They be doing some crazy stuff.
2: You're playing that devil's advocate over there. I ain't mad at you, big dog. Nigga, don't do your thing, dog.
3: Ain't no devil's advocate.
2: Shout out to Lakers ISD, man. They showed up today.
3: Yeah. Nah, big shout out. But I ain't no devil's advocate, really. Like, that's really the case. A lot of these teachers sometimes do be wrong. Like, the one teacher that tried to, like, fight one of the kids one year in the school. Like, I get it. That ain't how you handle a situation, though. Give them an office referral or something.
2: I ain't mad at you, but I'm telling you, man, these kids, hey, they going through something right now, man.
3: Sure.
2: Just pray for them all and keep these cell phones out their hand, man.
1: All right. Sure. Thank you, Darren. I appreciate that. This is Londell. Londell.
4: Good morning.
1: Good morning. Your thoughts. What do you think about this? Because they're saying a lot of schools across the country are now implementing something called bell-to-bell bans on cell phones and personal communication devices where they're locking them up in pouches, powering them off. What do you think about that? Is that a good deal or no?
4: Now, I remember why they first started letting them have in the beginning with all the school shootings. I need access. I need to be able to know that he's okay. And I think they should not do that. They need to come up with another deal. And another thing, them teachers, they get caught on those cameras a lot, too. So I need to know all that. So I think they need to, keep the phones
1: keep
4: on
1: them
4: and find another way. Deal.
1: Yeah, you want them kids to keep them phones on, Londell?
4: For sure.
1: For sure. All right.
4: Gotta have it.
1: Thank you very much for your call.
3: One time in the classroom, the teacher, she was using the N-word. Mm-hmm. And the kids recorded her using the N-word. And nobody would have probably ever believed them kids or ever known that had they not have recorded it.
1: So, wait, hold on a second. Trey's like, let them have them phones so they can record them teachers.
5: Them teachers.
1: Forget cheating.
5: Yeah, because
1: forget if there's a shooting in that school or anything like that or is locked down. Trey's
3: that's
1: like, let them record them teachers.
3: That's not what Trey's saying.
5: There's been too many sprinkles of the N-word around here.
3: You twisted Trey words. That ain't what Trey's saying.
1: I know that's right, Trey. Trey speaking third person now, too.
3: Yeah, got to. Because you be speaking lies.
1: Okay, you know what? Yeah, I speak lies. Melanie!
6: Good morning.
1: What are your thoughts on this? They're talking about taking these kids' cell phones, locking them away, turning them off, powering them down. Do you agree with this while they're in school?
6: I'm like half and half. I agree with, you know, of course, because kids do a lot of things on their phone. They play. When they fight, they take videos.
1: Mm-hmm.
6: But me, I'm from Jersey, and this is very different from us over there.
1: Mm-hmm.
6: Like, to be honest, it's a little terrifying.
1: Mm-hmm.
6: And Jersey is not as much, so it's just scary that our child can't reach out to us. God forbid there is an emergency.
1: Yeah.
6: We have to rely on teachers.
1: Mm-hmm.
6: Sometimes teachers have a lot on their plate, and especially when there is an emergency like that, who's thinking straight?
1: They're not thinking about
6: every single student. So it does scare me a little bit. I do understand that, you know, of course, they need to have restraint, not use it all the time. But it is scary when, God forbid, there is an emergency. You have to rely on someone else to let you know about your child.
1: Yeah, I agree with that. That's a good point. Thank you so much for your call, Melanie. I appreciate it. So that's what we're talking about this morning. Many school districts across the country and a growing number of states, they've implemented, if I could talk, bell-to-bell bans on cell phones.
3: No, we ain't finna sit here and act like that word ain't get stuck in your nose.
1: Damn, he said in my nose.
5: In your nose. And I think it was that left nostril.
1: Damn, my words travel up.
3: Travel up.
1: They don't just come out my mouth. They go through my nose.
5: Right. You know how a smoker be smoking a cigarette and blow the smoke out of their nose, then trickle it up in their nose?
3: Yeah.
5: That's what your word
1: did. My word is doing.
5: Yeah.
1: All right. Schools are doing this.
5: Letters.
1: Across the country, bell-to-bell bans on cell phones and personal communication devices for the new school year. Your kid has to lock their phone away in a locking pouch. Are you in agreement with that?
3: Mm.
1: What are your thoughts this morning? 833-TALK-TO-DEEDEE.
5: That's 833-825-5233.
1: More of your calls coming up. It's DeeDee in the morning. 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
3: I'm Cash Matlock with Queen City News Feed. Here's what's happening. Two people are recovering after a shooting Wednesday morning in Clark County. Sheriff Anthony Chancellor says deputies and investigators responded to County Road 632 around 10 a.m. Two people were injured and transported to area hospitals. Their injuries are not considered life-threatening. Authorities are questioning multiple people in connection with the shooting. Chancellor says the investigation remains in its early stages, and investigators have not yet determined what led to the gunfire. No additional details have been released. And a Mississippi couple accused of selling and installing faulty or used fire suppression systems in commercial kitchens continues to face charges across the state. Daniel and Sherry Finnegan were originally charged with dozens of felony false pretense and fire code violations. The couple previously pleaded guilty and were sentenced in Rankin and Madison counties. However, authorities say they will face 37 false pretense charges and 31 alleged fire code violations in 11 other counties. And Meridian Police will set up traffic enforcement beginning August 19th ahead of the Labor Day holiday. MPD is participating in the national Drive Sober or Get Pulled Over campaign through September 7th. Officers will target impaired driving and other dangerous behaviors, including speeding and distracted driving. Police are urging motorists to plan ahead if they drink, designate a sober driver, buckle up, and help keep Meridian's streets safe. I'm Cash Matlock. For more news updates throughout the day, follow us on Facebook or visit queencitynewsfeed.com.
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1: Good morning, Didi. In the morning, you already know we've been talking about this whole situation. You know, they were saying that now they're banning cell phones for a lot of kids in the school. And they say this is many school districts around the country. You guys know that, right? Growing number of states have implemented bell-to-bell bans on cell phones, personal communication devices for the new school year. They're saying that the kids will have to actually power off their phones, store them away in backpacks, lockers, or specialized magnetic locking pouches. Mm. So we just want to know this morning if you are in agreement with that. Hey, good morning. Is this Trey?
2: Yeah, this Trey.
1: Trey, meet my Trey over here. Trey G, this is Trey.
3: Beautiful
2: What's
3: name.
2: What's up, Trey? What's good with it?
3: Beautiful name, big dog. I ain't going to even lie to you.
1: Trey twins. Yeah. All right, listen, twin. Right. Twin.
3: Listen, twin.
1: What you think about this? What, you agree with them with taking these cell phones or what?
2: I agree. As a father of six, I agree.
1: Really?
2: So, I mean, so my oldest, she's in eighth grade now. And my rule of it is she don't have to worry about the phone. I took the phone.
3: Damn.
2: She only gets the phone when she at home. So as a parent, if you don't agree, I say you follow the rules, because as Trey G was saying, you got to teach them in this world.
1: Mm-hmm.
2: You know, when you get on a job, if the job says you can't have the phone while you on the floor, then you got to abide by that. But as parents saying you can go ahead and take the phone to school, you telling your child that you don't agree with the school and they can do whatever they want.
1: Mm-hmm.
2: And they're going to take that and they're going to run with it in their older adult life. So I say do what the school say. If you don't like it, then move them to a place where they don't have to do that.
1: Okay.
2: Mm. So, I mean, I agree with it 100%.
1: All right.
3: I see that point. I see that point, Trey. I like that point, Trey.
1: Thank you very much. Trey, the father of six, he said. Six kids.
3: Trey been out there working, boy.
1: Handy.
2: I'm trying to tell you. One, two, three, four, five, six.
3: Come on.
1: Thank you, Trey. Thank you. We appreciate you, twin. Here's Maya. Hey, Maya.
4: Yes.
1: All right. Listen, what do you think about this? Now they're saying school districts across the country, though, are taking these kids' phones and putting them in magnetic locking pouches, storing them away in backpacks and lockers. Are you okay with that?
4: No, ma'am, I'm not.
1: Why?
4: And my son not even old enough to go to school.
1: Uh-oh.
3: Damn.
1: What's the problem? What you see is the problem with this?
4: I just feel like, what if there's an emergency?
1: Mm-hmm.
4: Kids have allergies. In my hometown, it was a track meet, and they had practice, and they made the girl, like, continue to run, even though she was dehydrated, and she ended up passing away. So it's just, like, a lot. Like, and I just feel like sometimes
3: the teachers,
4: they don't understand.
3: Yeah, that's a good point.
5: Yeah, it is.
3: That's a good point. There are certain kids that need certain things, got allergies and stuff like that.
1: Yeah.
3: Asthma.
1: Yeah. Good point. Thank you so much for your call, Maya. I appreciate you listening. So, yeah. It's interesting, though, because a lot of parents are really concerned about this.
3: Yeah.
1: And it seems like it's 50-50. You know what I mean?
3: I feel like a lot of the fellas kind of agree with it, and then the ladies are like, nah, the kids might need their phone. You know what I'm saying?
1: Mm-hmm.
5: How about...
1: What?
5: Is there any way maybe, like, unlock them during when you're changing periods and then lock it back up when you're getting ready to go back into the class?
3: I think that's
5: unlock
3: how they do.
5: Them. Yep. You know, just something, you know, to just compromise and meet them halfway.
1: I just feel like it's too much going
5: on
1: in the world.
5: It is.
1: And you want to have contact with your child.
5: You want it, But you also want them to make sure they focus
1: and they learn.
5: You want them to learn, too.
1: Because they keep saying that this generation ain't learning nothing. Yeah. Y'all know this, right?
5: Yeah. And right now, man, these phones are truly a distraction for kids these
1: days. They can be.
3: Mm.
1: Well, good luck with that, everybody. Shouts out to all the parents. Shouts out to all the calls this morning. We appreciate it. If you couldn't get through on the phone lines, I always say, find me online at Didi in the morning.
6: 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It's Throwback Thursday, and we are broadcasting live inside the Mississippi Miracles Radiothon. 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And like I said, big shouts out to everybody that has been donating. 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

0: to use the Children's Hospital in Jackson. 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Massey Supermart, Eastgate Tire, Weyerhaeuser, Deals in Philadelphia, Lucky Day Pond, Community Bank, United Truck and Trailer Repair, WBR Investments, also Van Zyverdin. And so we just want to say appreciate y'all for helping us do this radiothon. 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
1: You need to understand, sir, your son is extremely sick. And so I said, are you talking about life and death here? And he said, all I can tell you is the next 24 to 48 hours are very critical. Hey, I'm Jacob Mann.
2: And I'm Faith Mann.
1: And we are Lucas's parents. Lucas is our 8-year-old son. Sunday afternoon, he was running a low-grade temp. By Wednesday, he was not walking. We took him to his pediatrician where he took one look at him and said, you need to get to Batson and you need to get to Batson now. And so my mind's going a million different places. Throughout one of the tests, they did a CT scan and came back and said, we think we see a blood clot in his lung. Blood clots in 8-year-olds just is really rare. Because he had stopped walking, the way he was laying, the doctor said, I believe he's got a septic hip. They rush him up to surgery, do emergency surgery for his septic hip. That night began a whirlwind over the next 13 days. That Sunday was the last time we saw Luke awake for about the next 12 days. To this day, we still do not know what caused it. We do know that had our pediatrician not said get him to Batson, the consensus is that Luke would not have made it past that Tuesday. You're saying, hey buddy, I just need you to be tough. Your leg hurts, maybe you strained it, maybe you pulled something, be tough. And then boom, at 1:30 in the morning, you get news that your boy is literally sitting there fighting for his life. I leaned up to him and I kissed his head and I brushed his hair back and I said, buddy, I know you're tired, but I need you to fight. And whatever you can't do, daddy will do. And whatever daddy can't do, God will do. But I need you to fight and I'm going to fight and God's fighting with you and for you. And that was the moment, that was the afternoon that everything started going in the right direction. As the dad, I did not understand what all was going on. I just thought, septic hip, they're going to do a surgery. They'll come back, check him, see if everything's okay. Well, what happened was that night about 1:30 in the morning, we're expecting him to get very sick, expecting his fever to get pretty high, that the next 24 to 48 hours are very critical. He had sepsis in his blood, MRSA staph infection in the bloodstream, multiple clots in his lung, in his legs, and of course the septic hip. After every session they had with them and the residents with them, they turned to us and say, okay, what questions do you have that we can put into, put it plain and simple for us? I just need to know he's going to make it. We did a PowerPoint presentation of Luke's story at our church, and my wife had created a worship playlist and played it 24/7 while Luke was in the ICU. And everybody that walked in was like, this room is, it just feels different. There's hope here. And to know that there's hope in the midst of seeing your son not move for 12 days is, you know, it's only God.
3: All right, listen, it's Didi in the morning. Good morning.
4: Hey, good morning.
3: There is Trey G, also comedian J.J. Williamson. And guess what? From our affiliate out of Dallas in K104, guess what? From Chicago, our girl Brianna's with us.
5: All right.
6: Come on.
3: She done been around the world and now, yeah.
7: I sure have.
6: Come on.
3: Originally from Chicago.
6: Yeah.
3: Mm-hmm. Let's see. Lived in San Diego.
7: Yeah.
3: Where else?
7: Columbia, Missouri.
3: Mm-hmm.
7: And Los Angeles.
3: Yes. Mm.
4: Now, y'all know she from that south side, so hide any valuables that you have.
6: Shut up. Yeah.
7: We slick with it, you know.
3: Hey, speaking of, has anybody heard about Chris Brown and Usher and this after party that's supposed to be going down in Chicago?
7: I'm going.
3: Y'all, we got to get into it. Let's go.
8: Let her cook.
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3: Before we even get to that, can we talk about Carrie Hilson, who's been on this whole interview thing? You know, Brianna, you were talking about it earlier with us. So I guess she was talking about women who are dating basketball players. Did you see this?
7: Yeah. She was saying that women weren't dating basketball players. They need to be careful. And I feel like she needs to be healed. But check this out.
10: Uh-huh. Obviously had a very public relationship with Serge Ibaka.
7: Yeah.
10: You know, when you think of like Megan Clay, Normani, Coco Jones, Glorilla, like all the girls, right?
7: Yes.
10: What is some general advice you'd give to the music girlies

0: pursuing relationships with athletes based off of your own experience?
1: Oh, Lord. What some of these athletes live is like what I coined the underworld, which is a lot of access to random, meaningless sex, you know, and a lot of advances by like some of the world's most beautiful women. And they get that treatment everywhere they go. Every hotel they check in, they get numbers from flight attendants and waitresses, and like everywhere they go, they're being literally thrown at them, right? If they are partaking in those activities and it rubs your spirit wrong, like, know that you can leave. Know that it's not the best that you can do.
2: Brianna, you don't think she's healed from it?
3: I don't.
2: Why?
3: Because I just feel like, why are you talking about it? I think, you know, look at Sierra. I think she's doing good. I feel like not every woman is in this situation, but whatever he did to her, she's going through it because she talks about it often.
4: Yeah, facts. And I ain't going to lie to you. Sometimes I do feel like, this is the unpopular opinion, but I do feel like sometimes it be the women too. Like they might just, you might be, sometimes you do just kind of like project those things on athletes or like your partner. You know what I'm saying? Like I might be the most faithful dude in the world, but because you feel like it's some temptation around me, I'm going to cheat.
2: Yeah. And now you say it and now you're like this. Well, if you're going to accuse me of it,
4: I should have cheated. Because
5: we sure got four road games back to back to back to back.
4: Shut up.
2: Lionel Richie, though. Y'all saw this about Lionel Richie throwing shade.
4: Yes, indeed, man. He was at one of his recent concert stops, and he was talking about basically Usher and Chris Brown's R&B tour. Okay. He said they think they doing something new, but we was doing that back in the gap.
6: And Usher, Chris Brown, see, they trying to do something new. Commodores, Earthman and Power, we were doing that back 40 years ago. The only difference is between then and now, we didn't go to jail.
2: Somebody said, honestly, he said, the only difference is somebody said is 40 years.
4: 40 years.
2: That's the difference.
4: I love how passionate he said, new.
2: No. Lionel, okay, all right.
5: Sit down, Lionel.
2: Although, I will say this, though. Honestly, when I watch Chris Brown and Usher do what they're doing on those beds, y'all remember about 10 years ago or more, R. Kelly was in trouble for that. People were protesting his concert. Because of he was getting women on beds and doing all that kind of stuff.
3: But Chris Brown, he's fine. That's the difference. That's the difference.
2: Let me ask you this, Brianna, if you were like the girl that went up there with Usher, remember a couple of, what was that, about a month ago? And you really wanted to get on stage with Chris Brown, would you have reacted the way she did?
3: No, I'm gonna do my big one so Chris Brown can see it. Hello.
4: Hell no.
5: Chris said it could have been a twin band.
2: It could have been a baby band.
5: It could have
2: been a
5: baby band.
3: She missed her beat.
2: She was gonna participate.
3: Because now you look bitter. It's like, you know what I mean?
2: But even though, she wanted, the girl wanted to be up on stage with Chris Brown, but it was Usher, you still would have played the role.
3: I'm going to play the role because you never know. I mean, she got her little 5 seconds of fame.
2: Yeah.
3: But now Chris Brown you don't look fun. You don't look like you want to have fun. You just look like you want me. You want to be thirsty.
4: You act like Chris Brown going to be like, hey, call her back up for it.
2: I like the way she acted with Usher.
4: Yeah.
2: Call her back.
4: Get a round two going. No.
2: Hey, listen, coming up, we got to talk about that after party. Have y'all heard the commercial for the after party that Chris Brown is doing in Chicago? Ooh. We'll let you hear that on the way. It's Didi in the Morning.
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3: Good morning. Good Thursday morning. It's Didi in the morning. By the way, before we get into what's trending, I got to tell everybody listening to us in Monroe, Louisiana, this weekend it's all about comedian J.J. Williamson.
4: It's going down. I will be at the Laugh Till You Cry, Volume 4 comedy show at the Monroe Civic Center at the Jack Howard Theater. Come see your boy. Now, you laugh at me each and every morning, Monday through Friday.
5: Come on.
4: Come see me uncensored.
5: Come on.
4: Come see me with a little Woodford Reserve in the system. Come on, you think I stumbled now? Come to the show. So, man, make sure y'all grab those tickets, spread the word, man. Jack Howard Theater this Saturday, Monroe Civic Center.
3: All right, be there. Monroe, make sure you're there. What you got? What's trending, Trey?
5: Hey, you know that Diddy documentary is trending once again because he's actually suing the producer that was in the documentary. Lil Rob was his name.
6: Oh, wow.
5: He's actually suing Lil Rob because he said that Rod leaked video to 50 Cent in order for 50 to make that documentary. So even though Diddy is locked up, he's saying, look, man, I was betrayed by one of my former producers, and now I want some money.
3: But then you betrayed that former producer, though, Diddy.
5: Oh, God.
3: So it's a double betrayal. It's both betrayed each other?
5: Chicken and egg conversation,
3: okay.
5: Ain't
3: right.
5: It?
3: Yeah.
5: You two wrongs don't make a right, though.
3: True.
5: Come on. Yeah, all look right. At you. You got to pay for that.
3: Mm-hmm. But it makes us even.
5: All right.
3: See, it may not make it right, but it makes us even.
5: That's women mad.
3: I know it.
5: That's women mad.
3: All right. Hey, listen, we got cash this morning. Play our $1,000 minute game and win our money at 833. Talk to Didi.
4: That's 833-825-5233.
3: It's Didi in the morning.
7: Good morning.
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0: go. All right. Hi. Good morning, Didi, in the morning, guys. Let's have a conversation about some kids.
1: Mm.
0: So we've been, and I'm going to say this. We saw this like a couple of months ago where a guy exposed where these kids couldn't read certain words. Y'all remember that? Was it a student who did that or something?
2: I think it was a student. Yeah. He had put on his social media account like these kids trying to read this like placard.
0: Mm-hmm.
2: And they couldn't read some of the words or sound out some of the words that was on there.
0: Right.
2: In the sentence. Yeah.
0: So now we got a guy who was a teacher now, right?
2: Mm-hmm. Yeah.
0: Now who is this guy?
2: Now his name is Darius Cooks. Mm-hmm. He was actually a Instagram like influencer. He used to do like food reviews all across Instagram. He actually got like a really bad reputation for being a scammer on IG.
0: All right.
2: Which is now why a lot of people are kind of coming at him for like making a career jump to being a teacher.
0: Okay.
2: You see what I'm saying?
0: Uh-huh.
2: So he is in Houston, Houston ISD. He's a teacher in Houston ISD, and he posted on his Instagram page the other day a video of him crying, basically talking about how the kids in HISD cannot read, and they are seniors in high school.
0: No.
2: Listen to what he said.
3: I just finished a 3-hour class. We have what's called block, and block is where first and second periods are combined for subjects that need it. And so I literally broke down in the middle of class because I'm teaching seniors. These kids are leaving high school and going to college, hopefully, after they finish. We had 2 paragraphs to read, 1 sentence complete to write. I gave them the sentence stems. I simply don't know where the problem is. This is only seniors who simply cannot read and seniors who cannot write.
0: Wow.
2: Mm. Which is insane to be a senior. You about to graduate. You about to be in the real world, go to college, or like, you know, get in the work field, and you can't read or you can't like write properly. Like, that's a huge deal.
0: Sad.
4: And what were these teachers doing? So they just pushed them on through?
2: Pretty much. Yeah, pretty much.
4: Wow.
2: Yeah.
0: But I always thought that that nowadays you have to take a test in order to get past a certain grade, don't you?
2: I think you do, but I guess at certain points, you can still basically get bumped up to the next level. And you got summer school. If you complete just certain things, then you still get bumped up, even if you don't pass the standardized test.
0: But didn't they say that, you know, COVID took us back, took a lot of students back, right? Remember, a lot of kids weren't really learning well from home and
2: 100%.
0: This and that. Yep. They also just came out and said, what is this, Generation Gen Z? Gen Z now is...
2: not as smart or not as bright.
0: Okay, I don't want to break it down. Dumber.
2: Yeah.
0: Dumber than their predecessors. They're dumber.
2: Damn.
0: They know what they're saying. They're saying, they're really saying the Gen Z. They say normally a generation does better than the last.
2: Absolutely.
0: Right? Normally the generation that's coming up is going to do better.
2: Yeah.
0: This generation, they said, is not. It's doing worse.
2: Yeah, and we've heard conversations like this. I ain't going to lie. Charleston White has said some things about this generation not being able to read or like literacy levels not being where they need to be. You know what I'm saying? Well, when Darius did that, he set off this whole like social media like firestorm. This woman actually responded to what he had to say and why he was getting so much criticism about saying that these kids could not read.
5: The local media now covering the story because y'all were talking about him being a scammer, and then they start going and digging and seeing that he doesn't have certifications, even though he's claiming he did. It's online, you can see. And then my

0: thing, I started seeing people saying, what's going on with y'all schools in Texas if he can be a teacher? What's going on here is that we are under a state takeover for no reason other than our governor just wants to keep his grip around this blue county of Harris County, Texas, where Houston is. And so under this state takeover, Mike Miles has run off a bunch of teachers. There's a teacher shortage in Houston. And so they have teachers who don't have certification in classes. You work for HISD. You can't get on the internet talking about this. These are kids. They have privacy rights. You're sparking a whole conversation about whether HISD is affected. Like, there's all these different things. And because he's very good at social media, he knew how to turn on the tears and all the theatrics and all that. I couldn't even watch all that video. I said, okay, I couldn't even watch it all. And so now it's this whole debate about whether he's right or not. Mm.
1: Well, the debate is if he's right, teach these kids how to read then. You're worried about the wrong thing.
2: But I think the thing is, too, if the kids can't read, you as the teacher, it's your responsibility to be teaching them. Not get online and cry and moan about they can't read. Teach them how to read.
1: But on one hand, then you're crying and moaning, and you're basically telling the parents, why don't you teach your children how to read, too? Some of this is not just on the teacher.
2: Oh, a lot of it is not. Yeah. I think a majority of it is on the parents because you got to do some of the learning at home as well. But I think he just gets a bad rap because people don't like Darius.
1: Yeah, it sounds like it. She sounded like she just didn't like him at all.
2: Sure.
1: She said he turned on them tears. I see that too, though, on social media.
3: I ain't know you can turn them on.
1: Yeah, there's a lot of people know. You know how. You know how to turn on tears. You know how to give us a fake cry to hell.
2: Big fan.
1: All right, thanks for that, Trey. Appreciate it. It's Dee Dee in the morning.
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3: 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This is Throwback Thursday. And oh, yeah, you do Jig and JT. We broadcast it live inside Mississippi Miracles Radio Thon. That's right, today and tomorrow. 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Matter of fact, this is the 25th year that we're doing it. 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So once again, man, we do this every year. And oh yeah, if you're a parent and if you had to use that hospital, if you know, then you know. So we're going to do it, man. We're going to help out the kids. 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
6: My name is LaShonda. My son is DJ. We started going to Batson to the Children's Cancer Clinic at about 3 months. DJ was diagnosed with sickle cell anemia shortly after birth. And of course, with that diagnosis, it turns out we had to be followed up with the Children's Cancer Clinic, the hematology department there. And we've been going there ever since. We've had several admissions and several clinic appointments. It's pretty much like home away from home right now. Whenever we're admitted, we're on 3C, and the nurses there, some of the nurses have been there since DJ was a baby, so they know him, and it's pretty much like family. If you

don't have family with you, you have family with you in a sense, because they're there, they're concerned, and they're picking up on things that, you know, you expect a mom to pick on. It's like beyond being a nurse. As a parent, you know, I have a child. He was born with a medical issue. I'm fortunate that we have vets and pretty much in our own backyard, just a few minutes away, and not having to drive out of state or out of town, you know, to get medical treatment. I'm comfortable with

0: sit down, he'll talk to you, he makes sure you have a clearly understanding. And one of his favorite phrases, "Mom, what do you think?" What do you suggest? He listens to you, and that's probably like one of the biggest parts about it, you know, that really matters the most. What I would say to the other parents, consider it more like as a team effort. You know, the doctor's there to guide you, but when you go, feel comfortable, listen to what they have to say, and just being comfortable there is probably the best part. You don't have to really just second guess or worry about anything. Know that the child is in good hands. The nurses, I can say, if you have nurses that have been on the floor in 8-9 years, that says something good. Yeah, they're doing something good.
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0: All right, it's Dee Dee in the morning. We're about to get into our $1,000 mini game. Got us a contestant giving you some cash this morning. Matter of fact, as we play our $1,000 mini game, you can play along in the car. We don't mind that. All right.
1: At all. Yeah.
0: Hey, guys, listen to what they're saying. I thought this was kind of interesting. According to a report, and tell me if this would be you guys, 35% of Americans, and let me just say this, these some overconfident Americans. These some overconfident Americans. You ready?
1: That's the land of us.
0: All right. 35% of Americans say they're confident they could land a plane in an emergency.
1: I knew you was going to say that. Yeah, I knew you was going to say
2: that. Could you? I think I could.
0: You could. You do?
2: Really
0: JJ,
2: could.
0: What, really?
2: Yeah.
0: What you think? How you going to do it?
2: I'm just going to, you know, relax, man. First of all, I'm going to stay calm. Mm-hmm. I'm not going to panic. Mm-hmm. And I'm just acting like I'm driving.
0: Mm-hmm. When I look in there, I don't know if there's a steering wheel. Is there a steering wheel in there?
2: No, ain't no. I mean, yeah, it's a steering wheel.
0: I always thought they have that little lever.
2: That ain't got nothing.
0: Yes, it does. That lifts you up, that little handle thing.
2: Lifts you
0: like
2: up and down.
0: Yeah,
2: but
0: like
2: you got
0: a stick shift.
2: Well, what turn you then?
0: Oh, okay.
2: The steering wheel.
0: Oh, the steering wheel. They got steering wheel.
2: Yeah, they got steering wheel.
1: I think they do have a steering.
0: It's tiny.
1: Thing.
0: Mm-hmm.
1: It's not that thing
0: not
1: that you're talking about.
2: Yeah.
1: No, it's not a wheel. It's like half of a wheel.
2: Right?
0: But there is that thing that you lift up and
1: down.
0: I think that controls
1: the acceleration.
0: Or how you land.
1: I think that controls the acceleration.
0: Clearly,
1: I couldn't do it.
0: Hold on a second. Clearly, we're not confident that we could land the plane.
1: Hey,
0: JJ says he
2: can.
1: We going to land it all right in the Hudson.
2: Right. Now, you're going to be missing a wing. Somebody might fall out.
1: Shut up.
0: Let's get into the game.
3: We got the answers. We got that bread. $1,000 all for you with the $1,000 minute game. Exclusively on Dee Dee in the Morning.
0: Hello, is this Lakeisha?
4: Yes.
0: Lakeisha. Hey, Lakeisha. Hey, Lakeisha, real quick, good morning. Do you have a hobby or anything you'd like to do for fun?
4: Not really, just watch game shows on TV.
0: Oh, really? What's your favorite? What's your favorite game show?
4: Family Feud.
2: Oh, I love like Family Feud, too.
0: Yeah. You're a Family Feud. You don't like to gamble or anything like that?
4: Oh, absolutely. I'm all a gambling app. Absolutely.
1: What do you say? Absolutely.
0: What do you do? Like, when you go to a casino, what do you play?
1: Slots.
0: Roulette.
1: Roulette.
4: Hey, I always bet on black.
0: Yeah. Somebody else told me that a long time ago, too.
1: She sounds like a real gambler,
0: yeah,
1: too.
0: Yeah, she does. Roulette.
1: I always bet on black. How much do you normally, like, spend or, like, you know, lose when you go to the...
4: Oh, we ain't gonna talk about that.
1: Oh, dang.
2: Dang.
0: Like, okay, Lakeisha, if you win this $1,000, how much of this $1,000 would

0: did you take to go gamble with?
1: Be responsible.
2: Oh, probably about 200 so I can flip it on roulette.
0: Good for you.
1: That's not bad. That's not bad. Flip it. See, but that's on the low end. You know, women be lying too. I ain't gonna lie to you. They be like 200 and then that 200 turn into 5.
3: Real easily.
2: I already know.
0: Yeah. All right.
2: Take it out the back pocket.
0: All right, let's see if we can get you some cash. Here we go. Let's spin the wheel.
4: JJ from the SIP.
3: Trey G. Trey G.
4: $20 bonus. Mm-hmm.
1: All right, Lakeisha, we're going to give you some money to put in that brazier of yours. I'm going to read you the 10 questions. If you don't know the answer, what you going to say, love?
2: Pass.
1: That's right. Then we're going to spin the block, answer it again, and we got to go fast. Sound like a plan?
2: Sounds like a plan. Let's do it.
1: Let's get paid. Name something good that's happened for you this week.
2: Oh, I got a raise.
1: There you go. When was the last time you paid someone a compliment?
2: Yesterday.
1: What year did the first iPhone go on sale?
2: Ooh, 90, 91, 92, 93, 94. Ooh, ooh.
1: What U.S. president appears on the $2 bill?
2: Ooh, Carver? Franklin? Nope.
1: Pass.
2: Pass.
1: What city is known as the birthplace of jazz?
2: Memphis? Pass.
1: Which black sitcom centered around the Winslow family?
2: Oh, The Phantom Menace.
1: There you go. Yeah. How old is rapper NBA Youngboy?
2: 26, 27.
1: There you go. Yeah. What movie is this quote from? Ken Fogg. Let me hold some.
2: Oh, Friday? Pass.
1: What was the fifth question that I asked you? Number 5.
2: The birthplace.
1: There you go. There you go. Yeah. Spell the word camouflage.
2: C-A-M-O-F-L-A-U-D.
0: Nope.
1: That's all right.
0: Five out of ten.
1: Not bad.
0: What you missed was this one. You missed this. What year did the first iPhone go on sale? 2007.
3: Yep.
0: What U.S. president appears on the $2 bill? Thomas Jefferson.
3: Yep.
0: What city is known as the birthplace of jazz? New Orleans. What movie is the quote? Kenfo, let me hold something. That's the Johnson Family Vacation. And then camouflage is C-A-M-O-U-F-L-A-G-E. Mm-hmm. Okay.
1: You was close, though.
0: Oh, yeah. All right. Here's what you got. You got 5 out of 10. You're going to get $10 for every correct answer. That's $50. You spun the wheel, got extra 20. $70.
3: Thankful. All right. Be thankful now.
0: $70. Right. Won't you do me a favor and tell everybody the show that gave you a shot at $1,000?
2: In the morning.
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3: Good morning, Didi, and the morning, guys. You know what? We love to put the spotlight on our small and black-owned businesses all over the country.
4: And
3: we got to talk about somebody here, and this is very interesting because it's getting really, really popular. And it's really all about permanent makeup. You've been hearing a lot of women talk about it. Here from Alley-Oo Artistry, please welcome Sambi Alley-Oo.
5: Hey, Sambi.
3: Hi, Sambi.
6: Hi, thank you for the warm welcome.
4: Absolutely.
3: Sambi.
5: Yeah. She got good energy.
3: She does. I love that name, Sambi.
6: Yeah. Thank you.
3: All right, so Sambi, let's talk about this. You know, permanent makeup is becoming really popular right now, right?
6: Yes, it is. Yes, it is. It's a really big thing. Women, you know, nowadays just want to wake up and look done.
3: Yeah.
6: You know, the Beyonce line, I woke up like this. Mm-hmm. That's what permanent makeup is offering to women. So instead of spending like hours in the morning filling in your eyebrows or, you know, trying to put on your perfect lip, you can just wake up to that for the next 3 years of your life.
4: Oh, wow.
6: Saving so much
4: time.
3: Yeah,
4: wow.
3: Okay, so let's talk about that. Lip neutralization. What is that exactly?
6: So lip neutralization is a procedure that is this, like, with permanent makeup. And what it does is we use the science of color theory, and basically it targets hyperpigmentation in the lips. So for anyone who's like a smoker, who has, you know, the dark lips from that, or like over the course of time, if the lips have darkened, or just as women of color, sometimes we have a little bit more pigment in our lips, and which is not a bad thing at all. Right. You know, it's beautiful, but sometimes women want more of like a fleshly, pinker looking tone for the lips. So it neutralizes the dark undertone, and then it brings out that fresh, natural pink look for 3 years.
5: Wow. Come on. You can tell she passionate about what she doing. I like this.
7: What did you see back in the day that made you realize you wanted to do this for a living?
6: Is it
7: one particular person you saw or something you saw online? What made you want to go in this field?
6: That's a good question. I would say this, right? So I started off as a makeup artist.
7: Okay.
6: Right? And I noticed that a trend was happening. People were getting their eyebrows done. And then for other people, they started getting the lips, but it was popular in like Europe.
3: Yeah.
6: It wasn't popular here, but I knew it was going to be a thing. Mm-hmm. So I flew to Lithuania.
3: Oh, wow.
6: That was my first solo trip out of the country. Yeah. And I trained with one of the, you know, the best in the industry so I could bring that skill back and then apply it to, you know, the women here. So, yeah.
7: Are there any setbacks?
6: Setbacks in what way?
7: As far as, you know, getting into recovery or anything.
6: So, I mean, it's a 5-day recovery process for the lips. Mm-hmm. So there's no, like, eating anything spicy or drinking anything hot. Mm. No kissing or anything with your, you know, lover.
3: Right.
6: Oh, you got to hold off on that so the lips can actually heal. Because it is almost like a tattoo, but not like a tattoo.

0: too, because we don't go into the skin as deep. We go into the first layer of the skin. And so what that does is it removes that first layer, and you have to treat it as is an open wound. So it needs to, like, give that time to heal. Same with the brows. The brows has more of a 2-week healing process. And then with the brows, you know, it peels and everything. And then from there, the color sets in. And then my clients always say, you know, they get compliments because people are looking at them like, how are your brows this perfect? What did you do?
1: Yeah, I need to get mine done. So you do the microblading, microshading. Which
0: yes,
1: one?
0: Yes. So I do the microblading, microshading, and ombre brows.
1: Oh, yeah. What are ombre brows?
0: Mm. So ombre brows is like if you were to wake up in the morning and just fill your eyebrows with like a pencil, it gives that effect. So like from the light look into like a nice bold look. The microblading is more so like hair strokes. Like mimicking hair like strokes with the blade. So if a person has like sparse brows in the front, they get that hair strokes and it looks like, you know, natural. That. So there's different techniques for each woman, and you know, also I've done men.
2: I have done men too. Literally just
0: boy brows, lips as well. So men come to me as well for it.
1: If it's a guy who has dark lips and he's been smoking, he didn't burn them up and they pink right here.
0: Exactly.
1: Y'all know what I'm talking about.
2: Is it harder to do like dudes' lips, or is it about the same for dude and women?
0: It's about the same because it's the same tissue. It's lip tissue. Okay. Yeah.
3: Okay. What's the turnaround? How long would it take place?
0: The procedure itself for the lips is a 3-hour procedure.
3: Okay.
0: And then for the brows is a 2-hour procedure.
3: Oh, wow. Are you putting them to sleep or they got to stay?
0: They're getting numb, so they're not feeling anything.
3: Okay.
1: That's very important. So now where are you located? Because this is all about the you know, our small business spotlight. Where is Aliyu Artistry opened?
0: So it's located. We are located in the Mid Towers in the Lyndon B. Johnson Freeway.
1: Okay.
0: So it's like it's next to like Farmers Branch and Addison, and it's like a really good location, high traffic location.
1: Okay. 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
2: Come on.
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1: Ladies, if your man his mouth didn't got burned up and he's smoking them blunts you gotta send it to her.
0: Mouth. Okay.
1: Get them lips right.
3: You got Monday at 9 over.
2: Monday at 9.
1: JJ needs to go.
2: He's stupid.
1: Y'all clap it up for this woman.
3: Absolutely.
1: Sandy Aliyu.
2: Hey. All right.
0: Thank you so much for having me.

0: All right, let me stop everything. Good morning, Didi in the morning, taking our last look at our hot topics.
1: Come on.
0: We got to get into what Kerry Hilson said about basketball players and some of these women dating them.
2: Miss Kerry,
0: she's changing the whole perspective. We got to get into it now. Here we go.
3: Turn this TV off.
4: It's time for Hot Topics, only on Didi in the Morning.
0: First, we got to talk about Shaq. I guess so. Shaq is talking about the NBA and what it's like today. Is that right?
2: Yeah, my man, Shaquille O'Neal, man. You know, he's not really a big fan of this today's NBA. Mm-hmm. He wanted to try to make this year, this NBA right here, like the old school. He's not feeling it.
5: You miss playing basketball still ever?
6: Not against these cupcakes. They're all cupcakes. Write it down, tweet it, Instagram it, Facebook it, I said it.
5: Has all of this side of your life, business, filled a little bit of the space of what it was like to be an athlete at the highest level? Or is that something that was never able to be replaced once you retired?
6: I'm having more fun. I'm learning more. I'm doing it with the greatest shooter in the world. He would be my Jerry West or my Larry Bird in business for me. And all we do is win championships.
5: John Stockton.
6: No, John Stockton hasn't won a championship. Oh, no disrespect to John.
5: Good point. I didn't know he was on championship. Yeah, I meant more size, frame.
6: No.
0: Dang.
7: Wow.
0: Yeah.
7: Yeah. But Shaq has done a lot, man. Mm-hmm. He's done a lot.
2: He's still doing a lot.
7: Facts.
0: I think I just saw something where Shaq now has something that he's doing with Rooms to Go.
7: Oh, really?
0: Like he has an audio thing or something like that where you could get a nice system and everything by Shaq.
7: Between him and Snoop Dogg, they just completing side missions at this point. Because Shaq got candy. He got a chicken spot. Shaq's just doing everything that he want to do.
2: Papa John's.
7: Papa John. Oh, I forgot about that.
2: And now he with Rooms to Go. And they ain't got a bed for him. Man, he got something with Rooms to Go.
7: No, he can't fit in them couches.
2: Hell no.
0: Kerry Hilson is out here. She's got something to say about NBA players, too.
7: Yeah, she actually was trying to offer a little bit of advice to baller wives. She pretty much was saying, with all these entertainment women who are now getting with NBA and NFL players, she's saying, look, you got to be mindful and you got to watch them around these other women.
8: Obviously had a very public relationship with Serge Ibaka.
9: Yeah.
8: You know, when you think of like Megan Clay, Normani, Coco Jones, Glorilla, like all the girls, right?
9: Yes, yes, yes.
8: What is some general advice you'd give to the music girlies pursuing relationships with athletes based off of your own experience?
9: Oh, Lord. What some of these athletes live is like what I coined the underworld, which is a lot of access to random, meaningless sex.
8: Yes.
9: You know, and a lot of advances by like some of the world's most beautiful women.
8: Mm-hmm.
9: And they get that treatment everywhere they go. Every hotel they check in, they get numbers from flight attendants and waitresses, and like everywhere they go, it's being literally thrown at them, right?
8: Uh-huh.
9: If they are partaking in those activities and it rubs your spirit wrong, like know that you can leave. Know that it's not the best that you can do.
0: Mm. You hear that life she's describing?
7: Man.
0: She's like, whether it's a flight attendant, a waitress is giving them numbers, some of the most beautiful women in the world, and it's hard for y'all men to turn away, huh?
7: It's a good game, but I do feel like she implanting that seed.

0: you know, in other people's relationships, because that might not be everybody's reality. Mm. You know what I'm saying? Might not be everybody's reality. Stop it.
1: Baby, glad I wasn't in the lead.
2: I'm going to just say this. I work with radio folks, and I done seen things with radio men.
0: Oh, my gosh.
2: Now.
0: Sometimes it ain't the men. It's the women around those men.
3: Yeah.
0: Yeah.
2: But y'all can only run. You can only run so fast, though, huh?
0: What you mean?
2: Y'all can only run so fast for some of these women, though, too.
0: And some of us have a lot of self-control to where we wouldn't even think to cheat on our significant other. Black men don't
2: cheat. Move on.
0: I don't know how many times I gotta tell you, black men don't cheat.
2: All right, whatever, Trey.
1: At all.
2: All right, I'm gonna move on. Hey,
1: maybe light skin.
2: Let's move on. 50 Cent, what's the story with 50?
0: There's a guy coming out. He basically works for the NYPD back in the day, and he was saying that they tried to really arrest 50 Cent numerous times, but they could not get anybody in 50 Cent's circle to flip on him.
4: I went after 50 Cent. I can't tell you how many times. I got to his managers, Chris Lighty. I got to, but we went after everybody, his bodyguards. We just couldn't get him to cooperate. And he had all these like really bad dudes after. A guy named World, who was Lil' Kim's boyfriend / sociopath. He was shooting at 50 outside of a hotel in Jersey City. He had all the guys from Murder, Inc. Records after them. Benzino, I don't know if you ever heard of Benzino. Mm-hmm. He was a rapper who owned Source Magazine. If you ever heard of the Source Awards, the Source Magazine?
5: I've heard of Source Awards, yeah.
4: He had beef with 50 Cent. He was part of, he was gunning for him. I mean, it was just ridiculous. Like, while we're trying to do a case, all these other things are happening.
0: Damn. Sheesh. Yeah, put it in perspective for you, man. Yeah,
2: so don't nobody want to say nothing about 50, huh?
0: Which is good. That's how your inner circle should be.
2: Oh, no. Diddy's mad. He's sitting here going, how come nobody protected me?
0: Yeah, he had a lot of leaks.
2: Yeah, he did. Yeah,
0: but you did a lot of people wrong, so.
2: All right, listen, coming up, we're going to shut the show down next. It's Diddy in the morning. Do you need emergency cash now? 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
7: 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We'll see you there.
1: 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It is the Mississippi Miracles Radiothon. 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Say, Jiggy JT, man, do they take Apple Pay? 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All money is going to the Children's Hospital in Jackson, Mississippi. 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Or to make it a lot easier, just text 601-483-9595 to the Beat Lines, and we're going to send you a link to your phone to donate, okay? So once again, we are inside the Mississippi Miracles Radiothon right now, day one. And we're going to be doing this today and tomorrow, so you have enough time to donate. I know that, you know, a lot of people might get paid tomorrow. So, hey, take your time when you get your check. Go ahead, do that, call the number, and donate to the children, all right? Hey, we love them kids for sure. Also, big shout out to some of our sponsors that's helping us doing that today. Meridian Mutual Federal Credit Union, Wyndham Tractor, Van Zyverden, WBR Investments, United Truck and Trailer Repair, Community Bank, Lucky Day Pawn, Deals and

0: Philadelphia, Weyerhaeuser, Eastgate Tire, and Massey Supermart. 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
1: Well, what brought us to Batson was when I was about 5 months pregnant, went to the doctor for a checkup. I was pregnant with Denari, and the doctor detected kidney problems, and they ended up diagnosing him with hydronephrosis and a megauterine. They told me once he was born that he would possibly have to have surgery to get the kidney removed because it was causing damage already to his body. So day that he was born, when he was born, they decided not to go ahead and do surgery on him, but they wanted to see what was going on. They knew something was wrong because they found out the kidney was not working at all. They waited till he got about 5 months old, and they removed his right kidney and also reconstructed his megauterus. So we've been going to Batson ever since 2011, and he's had about 8 or 9 surgeries since then at Batson Hospital. We were actually there for Christmas, and when Denari had another surgery because he had to have a hernia removed, and Santa Claus came to visit, brought gifts for the kids, so we just had a great time

0: luckily, we've been blessed that Denari did get his kidney removed, and he's had other surgeries, and we've had good days and bad days, but we have met kids that really, really need Bassin Hospital because that's, like, really their home away from home. Like, that is their home. They need that hospital to supply them whatever they need, the medical attention they need. They really need it. So I would just tell people, whatever you can donate to help, just please help these kids.
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10: All righty, we're done. The show is over. But what do we learn today, Trey?

0: You remember anything that we talked about?
1: Yep, we learned that Meg Thee Stallion, she sat down with Michelle Obama, had an Eminem podcast, and she was speaking about how Queen Latifah is now like her, she's Queen Latifah's understudy at this point.
0: Okay, what about you,
2: And I JJ? Learned Magic Johnson said, man, I sold Starbucks back to Starbucks after I made millions and millions of dollars.
0: Yeah.
2: What I do.
0: I know, exactly. We also heard from Lionel Richie, who was saying that what Chris Brown and Usher are doing, that him and Earth, Wind & Fire and the Commodores did that 40 years ago.
1: 40 years ago.
3: With them afros.
0: Yeah.
1: Lionel said, ain't nothing new about what they doing.
0: That's what he said, yeah. We also found out about 52-year-old Lil' Kim dating a 26-year-old man.
1: Yes.
2: Ain't nothing wrong with
0: and it. And then tattooed his name on her neck.
1: Yeah, they got their names tagged.
0: Yeah, we found out about that as well. Hey, listen, tomorrow on the show, get ready. We got a dope discussion for you. We also got cash, laughs, and more. Meet us right back here on Didi in the Morning.
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So you know what it is? It is that time of the year, Mississippi Miracles Radiothon. Shout out to some of our sponsors, Piggly Wiggly's of Collins.

0: 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Go ahead and donate right here on the Big.
1: What initially brought us to Batson was, I guess I was around 26, 25 weeks pregnant. On one of our ultrasounds, our doctor said that everything did not quite look just right with Caroline's heart. He said it could be a shadow. We're not really sure, but we need you to go and see the specialist at UMC and just kind of make sure everything's where it needs to be and what, you know, check out her heart. So we went, we saw Dr. Shores, who is Caroline's current cardiologist, actually, and she did a fetal echo. We were in there for, gosh, it seemed like forever, but it was over an hour, you know, them. And at that point, you realize, okay, well, everything's not, it's not just a shadow. Everything is not exactly how it needs to be. And so they told us that she had a very severe congenital heart defect called hypoplastic left heart syndrome. And basically what that means is half of her heart did not develop. It'd be either severely underdeveloped or not there at all. So she only has one ventricle. You usually have four chambers to your heart. She's missing one of her ventricles. So there is not a fix, really, that makes it okay for the rest of your life. The surgeries themselves are only about 20 to 25 years old, and there's 20 to 25-year-olds who are doing fine, who have had to have just small little interventions here and there in the cath lab. There are some who have had to have transplants. You know, it just all varies into how heart healthy you are. But what they do is it's a series of three surgeries, and at the time, Batson did not have a heart surgeon here. And it was a very scary thing because, you know, we had just found out that our unborn child was missing half her heart, you know, and she was born at like 34 weeks. So, I mean, we didn't really have that much time to get into it very much before she was here. Batson's, you know, radiothons and fundraising efforts that we are able to have that program here now. The PICU here actually saved her life. We were here for a routine cardiology visit. Her oxygen saturation was lower than it normally be. We stayed overnight, went in the cath lab. When they wheeled her back in from the cath lab, they said she had a shunt in her heart at the time, and they said it is almost totally clotted off. They said, we were in a private room in the PICU at the time, and they said, we're going to put her out in the center floor where, you know, everybody's around at all times. Get your stuff together, get back up here for this medical flight. And also, she just needs to have a much closer eye looked on right now because of the state that her heart is in. They really, really have been just wonderful family to us.
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I remember when you called me weird. We was in math class, third row. I was sitting by you, right before Mr. Ammon's class, cause my mama couldn't afford new J's Polo, thrift stores, thrift clothes.

0: 601-485-9595, and we'll send you a link to your phone so you can donate. Big shout out to our sponsors. Well, some of them, we got the Strub Station, All-Star Team in Sports, Meridian Mutual Federal Credit Union, Eastgate Tires, Massey Supermart, Dealers of Philadelphia, Lucky Day Pond, just to name a few. Shout out to them. You guys go ahead, find the hero in you today and donate. Rick Ross is up next on this Throwback Thursday. Here I am after this right here on The Beat.
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11: 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Excuse me. 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
1: As we continue here on day one of the 25th annual Mississippi Miracles Radiothon, where you can be a part of making miracles happen for our state's only children's hospital by calling the Richard Schwartz and Associates phone bank at 1-888-681-5437, or you can donate by texting the word GROW to 601-693-4101. 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And we are being joined now by our very own state's Miss Mississippi, Jane Granberry.
2: Hi.
1: How are you?
2: I'm doing great. Happy to be here.
1: You are you're all dolled up. You've got the sash. You've got the tiara. You've got it.
2: Yes.
1: All.
2: Fully on for the kids.
1: Right.
2: Honestly.
1: So you won. When did you educate me here? When did you win Miss Mississippi?
2: About 2 months ago.
1: Oh, so you're relatively new into it.
2: Yeah, and I leave for Miss America in 2 weeks.
1: Oh, well, first off, good luck on that.
2: Thank you.
1: That's going to be exciting.
2: I need it.
1: Okay. Where is that? Where will you go to?
2: West Palm Beach.
1: Okay.
2: So I'm going to Florida. Not too far.
1: Okay. All right. Make us jealous, why don't you? Listen, we're here this morning and today and for the next couple of days for the children. We're here for our state's only children's hospital that never turns away a child due to the inability to pay. Jane, you know just as well as I do, this place is it's miraculous. The miracles that come out of the place day in, day out, is you cannot say enough good things, and it's really, there's no reason not to want to support something like Children's of Mississippi, right?
2: Mm-hmm. There's absolutely no reason, especially, I mean, you already said, because it is the state's only children's hospital. And it's important that not only our children are supported, but their facilities are up to date as much as they can be. I first became involved with Children's at 16 when I was Miss Mississippi's teen. And so I was an ambassador for the hospital, and that's really where my love for it began. And then I went to the University of Mississippi, joined Rebelthon, which is their dance marathon, mm-hmm. benefiting the Children's Hospital. Loved it so much mm-hmm. that when I went back for my master's, I became the graduate assistant for Rebelthon. So this has been a years-long love in the making, and one of my first things I wanted to do after being crowned was go back to a place that I love so much at Children's.
1: It's I want to go back to what you said there earlier, is that it got in your blood, and there's something about Children's of Mississippi and this radiothon that does get in your blood. This is probably my 12th or 13th one. I myself am not a parent, but I feel such a so much of a need and a want to be a part of this every year. This is something that I think that we're lucky to have, meaning the hospital itself. And it's only able to operate because of the continued donations from our listeners. And again, whether you can do $15 a month and join the Miracle Making Club, or if you can just do a one-time donation, every little bit counts, right, Jane?
2: It all goes straight to what the hospital needs and what the children need. And that's part of what's so special about events like this, or events like Rebelthon, is that it's giving Mississippians and people across the nation the ability to directly impact the state's only children's hospital. You never know when your child or your family member might need help. And so I've heard dozens of stories about people

0: not really being aware of the children's hospital until it impacts them, exactly where they need it. So being prepared for those moments and being supportive of the hospital, I think is the best thing we can do as good neighbors and good communities.
1: I've always heard it put, and I think this is the best way I've ever heard it put, is that donating to Children's of Mississippi is like an insurance policy, something that you hope you will never have to use, but if you do, God forbid, it is going to be there for you.
0: And you know you'll be in great hands.
1: Absolutely. Jane Granberry, thank you so much for stopping by and talking with us this morning about Radiothon. I know you said you're just weeks away from your big the big show. So
0: yes.
1: Good luck on that and represent Mississippi well. I know you will.
0: Thank you so much. I appreciate it.
1: Absolutely. Thanks for taking out the time. All right.
0: Thank you, Ryan.
1: All right.
2: 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Are you ready? And we're taking you back with this one on 95.1 The Beat.

Hey, look, we trying to run our numbers up on Facebook. 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

1.1 beat, number one for hip hop and R&B. It's your girl Jatiya. Inside the Mississippi Miracles Radiothon 2026 is that time of year again. Donate. Be a hero today. It's for a good cause for the Bassett Children's Hospital in Jackson. You can donate by calling the Richard Swartz and Associates phone bank line at 1 888

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1: Batson has played a huge role in my son's fight with sickle cell. I guess you'd say they have been professionals to work with. They've allowed my son to have the ability to have a chance to do things that might not have been projected for him to do, you know, when he was diagnosed at birth. So I owe everything to Batson, to be honest. They've given my child another chance. They've been amazing. Like, it's hard to really put in words what they've done for us, or how, not just what they've done, but how they go about doing it. They are very family oriented. They, you know, respectful of the family, and they try to make things clear on another level, not just on a medical level. Just, they try to make it clear just in layman terms, like just to let you know, this is what's going on. This is what we need to do. But don't worry, because we're going to take care of it, basically. And they're just, it's an awesome group of people to work with. It's an awesome group of people to entrust your child with. It's going to always be some up and down times, no matter what you may be going through, or your family or child is going through. But the people at Batson are definitely going to do everything in their power, everything scientifically possible, I almost feel now, that they're going to find a way to treat your loved one. You know, they're going to do everything they can, and they're going to work together as a team, you know, and not just them as a team. They make you feel like a teammate as well. You know, they make you feel like you're a part of this team. But he has developed some relationships with some of the staff there, especially some of the nurses, who have really, they make it easier for him. And they kind of, you know, some days, you know, on days where he has appointments, he may not necessarily want to go, but you can even bring up one of the nurses' names, and he'll be like, okay, yeah, and he'll get excited all of a sudden just because he's going to get to see them.

0: So I just want Chris to, you know, be able to live the life of any child, you know, that have the same opportunities, and, you know, and hopefully that everything that he's gone through makes him tougher, not just, you know, by his means of tough, I don't mean go out and fight tough, but mentally tough, and, you know, willing to persevere through things and just want to be a productive person when he becomes old, you know, somebody who's willing to give back, you know, and understand that people go through things sometimes, you know. And we've been able to, we were so fortunate throughout, you know, it sounds crazy, but we were fortunate throughout this whole situation. We've gotten to meet people, see things, you know. He was a Make-A-Wish. He had a Make-A-Wish trip over the summer. The people at Batson, the Make-A-Wish Mississippi, General Motors, I think, is who was involved with Make-A-Wish for our trip. He's a good kid.
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You are inside the Mississippi Miracles Radiothon 2026. 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Nothing is too small. Nothing is too big. 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

0: XM Meridian. 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
1: Well, what brought us to Batson was when I was about 5 months pregnant, went to the doctor for a checkup. I was pregnant with Denari, and the doctor detected kidney problems, and they ended up diagnosing him with hydronephrosis and a megauterine. They told me once he was born that he would possibly have to have surgery to get the kidney removed because it was causing damage already to his body. So day that he was born, when he was born, they decided not to go ahead and do surgery on him, but they wanted to see what was going on. They knew something was wrong because they found out the kidney was not working at all. They waited till he got about 5 months old, and they removed his right kidney and also reconstructed his megauterus. So we've been going

been ever since 2011, and he's had about 8 or 9 surgeries since then at Batson Hospital. We were actually there for Christmas and when Denard had another surgery because he had to have a hernia removed, and Santa Claus came to visit, brought gifts for the kids, so we just had a great time. And

0: they try their best to get you to understand that we understand what you're going through and we're here for you if you need anything. I would recommend people donate just to help all kids in need, because you just never know what your situation will be, or somebody that you're really close to, your life will just change in the blink of an eye. Luckily, we've been blessed that Denari did get his kidney removed, and he's had other surgeries, and we've had good days and bad days, but we have met kids that really, really need Bassin Hospital, because that's like really their home away from home. Like, that is their home. They need that hospital to supply them whatever they need, the medical attention they need. They really need it. So I would just tell people, whatever you can donate to help, just please help these kids.
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0: I woke up feeling like I was on the moon. 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

0: Party, Throwback Thursday Mix, Hour Strong, Hour Long, Inside the Mississippi Miracles Radio Thun going on right now. Speaking of moolah, we can use some right now, man. 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Big shout out to you, man. Appreciative. All money goes to the hospital. So big shout out to everybody donate right now. Continue to do it and keep it locked right here on the beat.
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0: Man, continue to give. I'm telling you, man, it's going to a great cause for the Children's Hospital in Jackson, Mississippi. I'm sure, pretty sure somebody that you know or you've had to utilize the hospital in some way, shape, or form. 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
7: Now, we're talking to sisters here with Charlie and Noli. You guys have two different stories, two different experiences with Children's of Mississippi, right, Mom?
8: Right. That is true.
7: With Charlie, not as serious as Noli?
8: Yeah, you could say not as serious. She didn't have to have any type of surgery. Correct.
7: Right. So,
8: but still pretty serious.
7: Well, I think anytime you're at the hospital with a kid, it's serious. You are right about that, Mom. Now with Charlie, sleep apnea, and I got to ask, because I've never even heard the term precocious puberty. What exactly is that?
8: So it's basically when a child goes into puberty at a very young age. Like, she was six.
7: Wow. Okay.
8: Six, seven. Right. Like, getting the buds and all this extra stuff, and yeah.
7: Right. So you know
8: they had to get a specialist to see if they could like slow it down. Otherwise she would be like having women type of ordeals, mm-hmm, in kindergarten, mm-hmm, and first grade, mm-hmm, you know. Mm-hmm.
7: And yeah. I'm assuming that's something that they got sorted out, because you didn't have a very long stay, right?
8: Yeah. We got to sort it out.
7: Okay. Mm-hmm. And you think, hey, maybe we're done.

0: that, but no, we're right back again, right?
1: Right.
0: We know that, yeah. Right. Anyway, we're talking about Charlie's sister, Noli. Noli, why were we at Children's for Noli?
1: So our relationship with Children's, with Noli, started back in 2013. So Noli was 3 months old, not growing, vomiting, eating only 2 ounces, sweating when it's time to feed, not finishing her bottles. And, you know, I'm bringing her everywhere, trying to figure out, you know, if we could get some type of answers. They were like, she has acid reflux, and that's why she's throwing up after every bottle. That's why she's not growing. And give her this medicine and give her that medicine. And so eventually took her somewhere else and they checked her blood and seeing that her oxygen was very, very low. And they were like, you have to go to Children's of Mississippi. Like right. we were sent here via ambulance right then and there. Like, I was like, we can't go. Cause it was a Saturday. I was like, we can't go on Monday.
0: And they said, no, go now.
1: You have to go now. Like, I had to leave my car there. We had to go right then. And at that time, we lived 2 hours away.
0: Mm-hmm. Okay. So, all right. Okay. Yeah. Before any of the experiences with either of you young ladies, had you had any type of interaction with Children's of Mississippi at all?
1: Me?
0: Yeah.
1: No, mm-hmm. I didn't. We lived 2 hours away. So those Children's of Mississippi...
0: No. It's not something you think about. It's the human. If it's not something you're using, it's not something you think about.
1: Yeah.
0: You know, understandably. I want to go back and talk a little bit more about Noli. Obviously, she did have some issues going on with two holes in her heart, right?
1: Right. So, as soon as we got here to the Children's Hospital, I want to say it took them like a day. She did some testing that day and the cardiologist came out immediately and said, hey, your daughter has two holes in her heart. And I was like, wow, how does she get two holes in her heart? Like, how does she get two holes? When I say we were going to checkups, every this, every that. And he straight out said, those two holes she had in her heart, she was born with them.
0: So hold on. So you've been to X, Y, and Z doctor or our hospital or treatment center, and the whole time she had this, and she was born, and they found that at Children's.
1: Yes, and that's the reason why I only deal with Children's for my children.
0: Well, that is a testament to have something that probably should have been maybe even seen before they were born, or possibly or right upon born. Yeah.
1: Yes, and that's what he said. He said this. This happened while she was within me. Like, you know, you're born with one hole, and then when the baby takes the first breath, it closes.
0: Mm-hmm.
1: Mm-hmm. But she had two holes, and the original hole never closed.
0: Wait, I'm gonna go back.
1: So her blood was just mixing deoxygenated blood and oxygenated blood was just spinning around as she was breathing, and that explains why she was. Sweating so bad. He said she has all the signs of heart failure. I don't know how they missed it, you know?
0: Wow. That
1: her heart was failing at 3 months old.
0: With two holes, I can imagine it would be failing. But I mean, really, I've heard and I've talked to so many parents and so many kids that have had things that, we went to this doctor and they didn't see it, but then we went straight to Children's. But you really are. Your guys' story is a testament to where nobody else could find out what was going on but Children's.
1: Yes. That is true. Like, as soon as we got here, they figured out the problem and we got a solution. And now she plays track. What do you do?
2: Track, cheer, and basketball.
0: Track, cheer, and basketball? I couldn't do one of those, and you do all three of them.
1: Wow. And he said it. He said, immediately after the surgery, mind you, she was only about almost 5 months. Oh, she's 13 now.
0: Mm-hmm.
1: And he said her heart is beautiful now.
0: Aww.
1: You know, she can do whatever she wants. She can play whatever sports when she get up. Because, you know, my mom was all like, she's not going to be able to do this, and we're not going to let her do that. And he's like, well, but she's going to be able to do it. Ever since then, we do our follow-ups, but Children's Hospital Like, that was, that's the only

0: heart surgery she's had to have, and she was only 3 months.
1: Which is, I can't imagine how frightening that is for a mom to know that their 3-month-old is going to have heart surgery, but I guess there's no better place to be at to have that done than Children's.
0: Right, for sure, for sure. And we were treated so, because at that time we were 2 hours away. So it's like, everything was like perfect. We were able to like, stay in the area, stay in the McDonald's home, you
1: right,
0: know, things
1: Ronald
0: like
1: McDonald's
0: that.
1: Home, yeah.
0: Mm-hmm. Uh-huh. Mm-hmm. It's like family. Like we're family at this point.
1: That's the word that we hear from every parent, from every child, is that it's like family, and you can't replace that, and you really can't put a price tag on that. And that's why we ask for your contributions in this year's Mississippi Miracles Radiothon. Noli, obviously, with all of your extracurriculars, you've got stuff going on all the time. Charlie, what do you like to do? Or what do you like to do for fun?
0: I like to dance.
1: Okay. All right.
0: Does cheer. Does choir.
1: Okay. All right. So both of you still are very, very active.
2: Yeah.
1: All right. Well, listen, Noli, as well as Charlie and Mom Chelsea, thank you guys so much for taking the time out. I know I held you up a little bit here, and I want to thank you for stopping by and sharing your story with the listeners.
0: Oh, thank you for having us.
3: I know you remember this one. Let's take them back. It's

0: Another one. We the best music.
1: Yo, he ain't messing with no average chick. 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He got Nicki, he know that he hit the jackpot. A baller tryna score, check them shot clocks. But I hit them with them brawn, Iguodala blocks. Eat the cake, guinea, suck on my toes, yes. Hitting them home runs, I be like, go Mets. I want a dude that still kiss me when he mad. Type that caught me diamonds, he could miss me with them.

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1: You like that, huh? Remember me?
2: Let's get right.
1: Yo, Montel, when you walk baby girl to the lobby, tell a bellman I need some more towers up here. When you

0: Welcome back here into the 25th annual Mississippi Miracles Radiothon, where you can be a part of making miracles happen by one call. That's all it takes to the Richard Schwartz and Associates phone bank at 1-888-681-5437. Investing in our state's only children's hospital that never turns away a child for any reason, due to the inability to pay or for any reason, no matter what it might be. Being joined, we've done this before, haven't we, Evan?
1: Yes.
0: Yeah. Yes. Evan is, you're now, 17?
1: 17, yeah. 17. And I'll be 18 in October.
0: Now, for those of you who might not know Evan's story, spina bifida, born with spina bifida. And the reason I think I've always connected with you is that my aunt actually had spina bifida. And so she was her whole life. She ultimately had to be in a wheelchair. You're not in a wheelchair, though. You're able to walk. How does that, and again, because I'm not a doctor, I don't know. Are there levels of spina bifida to where some people can walk with the help of an aide and some people have to be in a wheelchair, or how does that work?
1: Yeah, so my condition of spina bifida is called myelomeningocele. And it's usually one of the most severe ones. But I was fortunate enough to where I was told I wouldn't be able to walk. And then today I'm still walking. So it kind of comes in different forms, just depending on the trauma that the fetus experiences during birth. And so some can walk, some can't.
0: And
2: it kind of goes to based on just your overall body and all that. You know, as time goes on, it may get where it's more difficult.
0: Well, that's what I was going to ask. It could possibly progress to where you might have to, need more of an aid.
2: Yeah. Typically, unfortunately, spina bifida is one of those things that it doesn't get better or go away. If anything, it gets harder the older you get. Mm-hmm. And so, and we've seen.

0: that. I mean, he's done everything from walking with a walker to walking with just braces and independently. Mm-hmm. And then as he got, you know, a little bigger through those, you know, puberty years and all that, we kind of had to bring some forearm crutches on board, and he walks with his sticks and braces now, because it just got a little taxing on his body to do without. And, you know, sometimes if he's having a rough day or we're doing a lot, he may use his chair just to kind of help him get around a little easier.
1: The chair to fall back on if need be. Okay, because I saw you walking up here, you know, and you had the braces and what is the technical terminology for the
2: forearm crutches?
1: Forearm crutch. Okay, all right. Yeah, I saw you have that. This is, you know, with something like this, obviously, is there regular visits back to Children's of Mississippi, or is this just so you guys are going back to the hospital frequently?
0: Oh, yeah, because, I mean, it also, spina bifida encompasses so much. I mean, he's had, you know, eye surgeries due to muscle weakness in his eyes, and he's had, you know, bladder and bowel issues and, GI issues. Yeah. And, I mean, it's a, you know, there's so much that's tied into it. Deals with your nerve endings and, you know, weak muscles because of that and everything. So, I mean, he sees a whole gamut of healthcare team at the hospital. Right. And of course, over, you know, almost 18 years, we've really seen a lot of different specialists and all of that. But they're what has kept him going as well as he has and made him as independent as he's been able to be for as long as he has. So,
1: and that's you know, to the thanks of Children's of Mississippi, you know.
0: Absolutely. Yes, absolutely.
1: A lot of places don't have what we have here in Mississippi. You know, they don't have the technology and all of the skill and the talent that they have there at Children's of Mississippi. So we're thankful for that, and that's why we have this radiothon, you know, to try to help out with children. Just like I say, children, you're almost a grown man, Evan.
2: I'm getting there.
0: Don't remind me.
1: Now, you guys, again, I want to thank you for stopping by and talking with us. Evan, how do you talk to your friends about, you know, your condition at all? Do you talk to them about your experience at Children's? How does that go?
2: You know, it's being born with a disability, regardless if it's spina bifida or cerebral palsy or any other disability, it's going to be hard. Life will be hard. Making friends will be hard. Sometimes even getting along with family will be hard. But the main thing is just don't let your disability define you. Don't let your disability be overshadowed by your kindness and your personality and just overall who you are as a person. And so, if you have a friend that is talking about your disability more than your personalities and hobbies, they're not your real friend, and you should distance yourself from them.
1: That's those are some very wise words from such a young man. Look at you.
2: I listen to Bob Dylan, so...
1: Bob Dylan! I never would have thought Bob Dylan out of everyone. Okay, I'm with that. Evan, if you know, in a world where there is so much need, where there are so many charities, where there are so many places where you could put your money at, if someone were to ask you, hey, why Children's of Mississippi? Why invest into this radiothon? What would be your answer?
2: Well, I mean, there's so many reasons that you can donate to this hospital. You know, my entire life, I've been trying to be as independent as possible. And every time we go to this hospital, that is their goal. Their goal is to, if they need to do surgery, they'll do surgery. And then that will make me more independent. Then if they need to do treatment or medicine, that'll make me more independent. And, you know, even if someone's goal is something else, you know, everybody is there for it. They will comply by your needs. They will help you physically, mentally, and just any way you need it. So we've had nurses that will pray for us, nurses that will just sit with us. We will even just talk like we're out in public, not even in a hospital. Like, we'll talk about food and TV shows. Like, we're not even at such a scary place for children.
1: The the word I hear the most from most people is

0: the people at Children's begin to become like your family, pretty much.
1: Yeah, for sure.
0: Yeah. And that's, you guys are walking proof of that. 17-year-old Evan Renfro, just months away from being a man, huh?
1: Yeah, October coming around.
0: Well, happy early birthday, Evan. Thank you, guys. Mom, Christy, thank you guys for, again, it's always a pleasure to sit and talk with you. As I said, this is the same condition my aunt had, so I kind of can connect with you on that. And I appreciate you guys stopping by and sharing your story with us back here in Meridian.
2: Thank you so much.
0: Thank you, guys. You guys have a good one, all right?
2: You too.
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1: What brought us to Batson was Emma was born with a congenital heart defect called transposition of the great arteries. She was transported to Batson at a couple of hours old. She had a balloon procedure when she got there, and then her open heart surgery when she was 7 days old. But it's wonderful to know that there is an amazing heart program there that can help these babies and get them well. Hello.

0: From the moment we got there, they all made us feel so comfortable and welcomed, and we knew without a shadow of a doubt that we were in the best hands possible.
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2: As we roll through day number one here of the Mississippi Miracles Radiothon, 25th anniversary of the Mississippi Miracles Radiothon, being visited by Lee, is it Faylor or Fowler?
3: Faylor. You got it.
2: I got it the first time.
3: Great job.
2: Okay. Lee, these are the interviews that are always a little bit tough for me, but you yourself, I was reading a little bit about you. You guys are an inspiration. You lost your son at the age of six due to pediatric cancer, right?
3: Yes, sir. Yes, sir.
2: How long ago was that, Lee?
3: 5 years ago.
2: 5 years
3: August
2: ago.
3: 17th, 2021. So Monday would be 5 years on the day.
2: Almost, yeah, right there. Yeah, just, wow, that's tough. And for this to, what, how ironic for this to fall right right with that coming up. I'm always amazed at people like you, Lee, that probably the worst thing that's ever happened to them, I would imagine, losing a child. And yet you still come back. And you still tell your story, and you still want to support the hospital. I read that you guys every year you donate toys in honor of Rankin.

0: on his birthday to the hospital. Why is it so important for you to come back for a place that holds such probably horrible memories for you?
1: Well, first of all, not all of our memories at Batson are bad. They minister to us in such a way that it's just impossible for us to overstate how wonderful of an asset and how wonderful of a hospital Batson is. Now, one thing, brother, what I'll tell you is that there's nothing in Lee that keeps Lee doing it. It's Christ, and Christ alone. And we don't realize, you know, how strong Christ is until Christ is all we've got, man. And so he sustains this man, and it's just been a wonderful opportunity, you know, from the darkness, right, of what happened with Rankin. Mm-hmm. He is able to turn it for good. He doesn't tell us that all things in our life are good, but he does tell us that he will turn all things for good. Mm-hmm. And so, Batson, man, they from March 2021 to August 17th, they were there with us every step of the way. Mm-hmm. Brother, I can tell you one story. When one time when we were going in the hospital, it was getting there close to the end. One of the doctors, our neurosurgeon, brought breakfast to us. Brought like a huge dispenser of coffee, donuts, things of that sort. Like, who does that?
0: The neurosurgeon? Like, really?
1: Who does that?
0: Right. You would think he has a little bit on his schedule, and for him to take that time out.
1: Dr. Weaver, excuse me. Absolutely incredible. No, you're good, man.
0: Again, being visited by Lee this morning, talking in remembrance of his son, Rankin, who, as we stated earlier, coming up on Monday will be 5 years since he passed of a pediatric brain cancer. Before having to go through the things that you had to there at Batson with Rankin, did you have any other type of experience with the Children's of Mississippi?
1: Yes. So Rankin was born with one functioning kidney, with many cysts on his other kidney. And so we'd actually kind of walked with Batson from birth up until that point, mm-hmm. with nephrology and urology at Batson. Dr. Bean specifically, great guy. Jones County born and raised, and just a terrific asset to Batson and to our family. Just incredible. Such grace with that man. My goodness.
0: You hear the same adjectives from every set of parents. You know, no one ever has anything bad to say about a hospital or about that hospital, rather. And that's not normally the case when you're talking about hospitals. It is a place unlike any other. Children's of Mississippi. Mm-hmm. It is able to do what it does.
1: Miracles happening every day.
0: Absolutely, and you're able to be a part of making those miracles happen with donations at 1-888-681-5437. I guess, Lee, before I let you go, I would just ask, you know, in a world where there are so many needs, where there are so many things that you can give to, why would you advise someone to give to Children's?
1: When you're investing in children, that is a investment, man, that is going to have an ROI beyond your comprehension. And, you know, when you're giving to them, you're funding the next level, the next generation of doctors. You're funding the next generation of nurses. You're funding the next generation of ICU nurses and stuff. And so the impact that Batson is having on those kids, man, those kids are coming back. And where do you think they're getting the call on their life
0: right.
1: to become doctors and nurses from the impact the doctors and nurses are making on them at Batson?
0: Right, right. Again, visiting with Lee Failer, who lost his son Rankin to cancer almost 5 years ago. Coming up on Monday will be the anniversary. Cannot thank you enough for coming in to share Rankin's story and to let people know just how miraculous that place is. It's something special there at Children's of Mississippi. It really, really is. And Lee, thank you so much for coming in and sharing Rankin's story.
1: Absolutely. Thank you so much.
0: Absolutely. 1-888-681-5437 is the Richard Schwartz and Associates phone bank where you can make your donations and help children here in Mississippi.
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1: See, baby, I know you done had your share of girls, but I am more than confident you won't ever have to search these streets for affection.

Hey, I'm Mary Ellis. I was diagnosed with leukemia about 2 years ago, but now I'm done, so yay! I didn't really know what the heck leukemia was. I didn't even know it was cancer. Somebody told me that, yeah, my dad had cancer, you're gonna be fine. I was like, I have cancer? What? I was scared. I mean, it's just your natural response to be scared of something like that. When I get older and after I go with years and years of school, I think I want to be a pediatric hematology oncologist, which is a kids' cancer and blood doctor.

0: I want to be that because that's what my doctor is. She healed me, and she's such an inspiration to me. Dr. Megason, and I call her Dr. Megastar. I want to be an inspiration to other kids just like me.
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0: 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Get ready as Digio Strategist presents the Mississippi Miracles Radiothon, taking place Thursday, August 13th through Friday, August 14th. 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That's GROW to 34984. And we would like to say thank you in advance for supporting the kids and this wonderful cause. 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

0: 5.1.
1: Okay, we're not 5.1 to be. Now I'm on via popping R&B. Hey, y'all. What's going on, everybody? Jiggy JT checking in. We're doing it a little different today. It's Throwback Thursday. And oh, yeah, we're inside the Mississippi Miracles Radiothon, man. So big shouts out to everybody that has been donating. So look, hey, this is the time. Hey, we need your help. You know what I'm saying? All monies donated are going to the Children of Mississippi and Jackson. All right, the number is 1-888-681-5437. Or you can text 601-483-9595, which is the beat lines. 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Like I say, hey, we

0: 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Okay, so let's donate, man. Let's help the kids. Once again, 1-888-681-5437. But let's turn up. Okay, let's do our thing. Throwback Thursday. We dancing all day today. Soulja Boy, crank that Soulja Boy. It's on the beat. Let's go.
1: Soulja Boy, tough. Hey, I got this new dance for y'all called the Soulja Boy. You just gotta punch, then crank back three times from left to right.

0: is Throwback Thursday.
1: Are you ready?
0: And we taking you back, taking you back with this one on 95.1 The Beat.
2: Yeah, yeah.

0: Welcome back here into the 25th annual Mississippi Miracles Radiothon. Day number one here in the afternoon, and being joined by mom Jessica and daughter Lindsay Lee Carter, who is now 6 years old. But Lindsay was born very, very early. What, about 12 weeks early, Mom?
1: Yeah, yeah.
0: So 12 weeks. Yeah. So that's not even premature. That's what they call what, micro preemie?
1: Yes.
0: A micro preemie baby in the NICU, and spent, this is hard to believe, you spent the first 7 months of your life at Children's of Mississippi, right? Mm-hmm. That, yeah. As a mom, I imagine you spent much of that 7 months there with her too.
1: Yes, I was there every day. Hey, it was, right. To be exact, it was 220 days.
0: Mm.
1: I remember that number.
0: I bet you do.
1: It was, yeah, I was there every day. And I would tell people, it was sometimes it was 3 and 4 times a day, because I would leave, might go eat, then I would, and I was also working at the time, so mm-hmm. I was taking phone calls and meetings in the parking garage,
0: mm-hmm.
1: and then coming back to her, to be at her bedside, to talk to doctors, and to really, to know and understand what was happening with her.
0: I think that's something that the common person doesn't think about, is that when parents are going through this with their children, they also still have to work and do all the things that parents have to do on top of having this illness and everything going on there at Children's. Overall, your experience, you spend 7 months there. That's a long time to spend. I'm assuming we go through some surgeries, we go through some procedures, we get everything taken care of. We look like we're doing good now, right?
1: Mm-hmm. Yes, she's doing wonderfully right now. We left the hospital and she was on, a lot of medication. But now she just sees her specialist maybe every two years.
0: Mm-hmm.
1: You know, one specialist we see every few months. But compared to what we were doing when she got out of the hospital, we were at our doctor's appointment, it felt like every week.
0: Right.
1: But now with time, she is growing up, and she's kind of trying to let go of all the things that she was dealing with when we got out of the hospital.
0: Wow, that's great. You know, it's, and this, I'm assuming, so this happened back before the new addition, where they have now the 88 different private NICU. They didn't have that at the time that you were going through this with her, right?
1: Yeah, she actually moved. She's one of the first babies moved into the Sanderson Tower.
0: Oh,
1: so, she did the birthday thing, the like 1 year anniversary of Sanderson Tower.
0: Uh-huh.
1: She was there, and so she was
0: okay.
1: That was, yeah,
0: all right,
1: that
0: was
1: a wonderful addition.
0: I mean, yeah. What a beautiful building that is! It does not. We were talking about it earlier. It does not even feel like a hospital. It does not even smell like a hospital. And all hospitals smell like hospitals, you know.
1: Exactly.
0: Yeah, that's just one of the many positive things that people say about Children's of Mississippi. So you guys come back for appointments and just check up on things, make sure everything's going on the up and up.
1: Mm-hmm. Yep.
0: Okay.
1: We see our specialist there. We're basically not a stranger to Sanderson Tower at all.
0: Okay. All right.
1: Yeah.
0: So you're a frequent flyer there at Sanderson Tower. Now, what grade are you in?
1: Well, she's homeschooled. She's now,
0: okay, homeschooled. All right.
1: She's entering the first grade.
0: First grade. All right. Yeah. Okay. All right. So I was going to say, do you have to go to school? But school's at home. So
1: yeah.
0: Cool.
1: Yeah.
0: All right.
1: And that's one of the reasons why I made that decision, because she's been through so much.
0: Of course.
1: Being without her for the first 7 months when she wasn't able to come home,
0: mm-hmm.
1: Was very important to me to make sure that she transitioned well into a school setting.
0: How fortunate we are to have Children's right here in our backyard. Like you said, you were telling me that you're originally from Neshoba County, which is in our backyard, mm-hmm. and you live in Jackson now. Very fortunate that hospital was there for you when you needed it, right?
1: Right, exactly. And I think about it all the time, that it was only 10 minutes away from my house. So seeing that, if it would have been further, I would have had to drive further. I would have mm-hmm. had to do a lot mm-hmm. more planning to get there. But being so close, I was able to go and come and run home and then run back and things like that. So it really made a huge difference that the hospital was right there.
0: Right. Yeah. And again, people, I think, who have never had to have to use, you know, Children's Hospital, I don't think they think about things like that. It's kind of an out of sight, out of mind type thing. But until you're staring it in the face and it's right there. Lindsay, and

0: And Mom Jessica, thank you guys for taking some time and hanging out and talking with us here back in Meridian. I appreciate it, okay?
1: All right, thank you.
0: Thank you. All right, see you. Go watch Bluey, all right?
1: Wait,
0: bye-bye. Bye-bye. All right. Thank you so much, all right?
1: Thank you.
0: You guys have a good one. Right, bye-bye.
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2: What about us, the Batson? It was actually, this is our very first time. He woke up and just excruciating pain. It's that pain you know when something's wrong. We'd never been to Batson before. We never had to go. This first place we thought of, knowing that it was there, we knew where we needed to go. So we went to Batson. Surgeons came in and told us that he had a case of malrotation. Pretty severe case. He'll be five in September. He's your typical 5-year-old kid.

has a little bit of, he has some dietary restrictions here and there, but is that feeling that, you know, you feel kind of helpless at first because knowing that you can't do anything to help them, you know, if you have kids, you know that when you have that, when you finally get to that point where you know you can't do anything, it's kind of a helpless feeling. But then once you get to Batson and you talk to the staff, the doctors, the nurses, everybody you come in contact with, you start to really ease your mind to know that you're at such a good hospital. You know, my thing is, you know, I just want to, you know, after going through this and knowing how close we were, it being a lot worse than it could have been. Worst case, you always run through worst case scenarios. You know, of course, your doctor tells you. I'm grateful for that, that he kind of gave you, he kind of laid everything out on the table. You know, the only thing I want him to do is just, you know, he's healthy now. I want him to continue to be healthy. Just, you know, grow up. And one day he wants to be a fighter pilot. You know, one day he wants to be a garbage truck man, and you know he wants to, like his granny, he wants to be a state trooper. Or, you know, he's pretty much every other week he's.

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0: 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We still broadcast live inside the Mississippi Miracles Radio Thon. It is Throwback Thursday. Appreciate y'all for rocking with us. And make sure that you go ahead and donate right now. 1-888-681-5437. Or you can text the word GROW to our text line, 601-483-9595. Yeah, and we're going to send you a link to your phone to donate. So big shouts out to everybody that's been donating. And oh yeah, we still got another day, which we'll be doing our thing tomorrow. So, you know, I know a lot of people get paid tomorrow. So make sure that you go ahead and donate with us. So all funds raised going to the Children's Hospital in Jackson. All right. Bishop Hedgman is in the building. So let's go ahead, man. Motivation of the moment starts now. We're going to put God first, family second, and everything else is going to be all right. Believe that. Let's turn it up. If you know the song, sing along.
1: If you know the song.

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3: Bishop Hedgman here bringing you the motivational message. Listen, this week has been incredible. Thank you so much for your feedback. Those of you that have hit me up on Instagram, those of you that have sent notifications to me, even by email and through word of mouth, on how this week just managing me has helped you. I thank you. I appreciate the feedback. You know, it takes maturity to admit that I got some room to grow when it comes to managing me. I have no problem bossing someone else. I have no problem helping other people see what they need to do differently and how they need to change this and where they are in comparison to where they need to be. But very few of us are strong enough to admit that I need to grow in managing me. Well, that's why you're listening to me now. I want to add to today the tip to managing me and my feelings. Listen, I want to motivate you

0: practice journaling. Yes, not scrolling, journaling. They are two different things. Oftentimes we have devices in our hands and we spend a lot of time going from page to page, promotion from promotion, timeline to timeline, page to page, when really that's time we could use journaling. Listen, writing down your thoughts, whether you have a pencil and pen in hand or you're typing it in your notes. Writing your thoughts down, hear this, and your feelings regularly can help you release. That's the word we've been looking for. Many of us, we're practicing poor methods toward release. Journaling is a healthy method towards release. It helps you find release from suppressed emotions, and it promotes mental balance. Many of us, in order to bring balance to our mental state, we've got to begin to at least journal. Listen, when you're journaling, first of all, you're engaging with your true inner self. Not only that, but as you are typing or as you are writing, you're actually releasing some things that was once just housed within. As you do that routinely, you're providing an exit, an escape to things that if they stay within, they're going to result in high blood pressure. They're going to result in tension. They're going to result in anxiety. They're going to result in anger. They're going to result in frustration. Why? Because those things were never supposed to be things that reside in you. They were supposed to be things that flow through you. Meaning, though I feel this way, I'm not supposed to bury this within. I'm supposed to allow this to flow out. Out of the heart flows the issues of life. Out of the heart, not remaining in the heart. So I want to encourage you to begin to practice journaling. Write those things down. And this is another free tip. When you're able to look back over 2 months and read your journals, you're able to see, look, you can see your mental state coming back into balance. Listen, before you knock it, just try it. That's why this is called motivation.
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2: And once again, welcome back here into the 25th annual Mississippi Miracles Radiothon, as we're being joined by Lindley Grace Brown and her parents, Justin and Jacqueline. Miss Jacqueline, you, I can remember in the past, I've talked with you in the past, and just to kind of give the listeners a little bit of a backstory here, you are a maternal fetal sonographer, so you do the sonograph, right?
3: Yes, I do the ultrasounds on the when mamas are pregnant. I do ultrasounds on their babies.
2: Right. So, and theoretically, you put one and two together. Pretty much, your worst fear would be for you to find out if something is wrong with your own child when you go in and do the sonogram, right?
3: Yes, it's something that you never think will happen, but of course, you know, sometimes it does happen.
2: And that did happen to you, right?
3: Yes, it did. It did, and. The next day we got in to see Dr. Shores, which is our cardiologist now, and they, ever since then, have took care of us. They've took care of her, took care of me, and, you know, they have made sure that we had no questions that weren't already answered, and they're always just there. Would you put
2: Is she trying to climb out a window over there? What is going on, Lindley?
3: Are you trying to get Teddy?
2: Hey, Lindley. Hello there.
3: Hey!
2: You got your little Blair Bear there. Now, I gotta ask. So, is it okay? So, would all sonographers who are pregnant do? Is that standard practice to go in and just check your own stuff out?
3: I feel like it is. Okay. Every sonographer
2: right.
3: that I've ever known did.
2: Okay.
3: They would
2: all
3: just
2: right.
3: randomly. Like, I would have to limit myself though. Like, I would. I couldn't scan her every day. I would get obsessive about it.
2: I bet.
3: And that was probably the first time I had scanned her in a few weeks. You know that. When we discovered it, but yes, every sonographer I know, I mean, they get a little pain and they're going just
2: oh, let me check
3: look.
2: It out. Let me check it out.
3: Yeah.
2: And is that the, again, I'm a male here and I don't have choice. So is that the put the cold jelly on your stomach
3: yes.
2: and then rub it
3: yes.
2: over? That's what that
3: exactly.
2: is, right? Okay. All right.
3: Yes.
2: Okay.
3: Yep.
2: So, if you're sitting around in between appointments, why not check it and see
3: exactly.
2: what's going on with your own kiddo?
3: Exactly. She was flipping and flopping in there, acting, I mean, that like she is now outside of the womb. And I just put that probe down and she was in the perfect little spot. So.
2: And you yourself

0: as a sonographer, you're able to see that there was a heart defect. You could see that something was awry, and you guys, like you said, immediately went to the doctors there.
1: Yes.
0: From there, obviously, you have to wait until you give birth, right, before anything can really be done.
1: Yes.
0: And then we move forward after that.
1: Yes, we had a lot of echoes on her heart. We met a lot of people. I feel like we met every specialty, and we met with the NICU team and all that kind of stuff. And we had met just about everybody by the time that she was born, and we were comfortable with them. You know, they weren't fresh faces after the fact.
0: Right.
1: So they took such good care of us, even when I was pregnant.
0: That's what I hear echoed from pretty much it is every parent that has ever gone through anything at Children's of Mississippi. Lindley Grace is 5 years old now. Obviously, after she was born, she had open heart surgery. They had to go in and patch in a conduit and just do stuff that the heart needs to have done to it.
1: They had to place a little artificial partner heart to replace what she was missing, and she'll need that replaced as she grows. But it'll be done at Children's. So I mean, it's, you kind of worry about it, but you don't at the same time,
0: right?
1: Because you don't have to worry about.
0: There's not really any better hands to be in than other than Children's.
1: Yes,
0: right?
1: It is very comforting knowing that that we're took care of there.
0: Do you still work there, or?
1: I work at UMMC now.
0: Okay.
1: I just work in the outpatient clinics and all that kind of good stuff. Okay. But I'm still doing the same thing.
0: Okay. All right. So going forward, there will be other surgeries in the future. But Lindley, she does not seem to be affected by anything at all.
1: Absolutely not. She is the toughest, energetic youngin' I've ever seen in my life.
0: Yeah, I can tell.
1: She's running. Yes.
0: No, and I ask a lot of parents this, but in a world where there are so many needs and so many charities and so many organizations and so many things that need to be funded, why would you tell someone to put their money where the miracles are with Children's of Mississippi?
1: Because you never know. You never think that you'll need it until you do. I would have never thought that we would be so up close and personal with Children's, of course. Mm-hmm. But thankfully, they were here when we did need them. Or if we didn't have Children's, we would have had to go out of state in the middle of a pandemic.
0: Mm-hmm.
1: We have two older girls at home, so we would have had to leave them and go get her fixed somewhere else. But thankfully, we didn't have to worry about that.
0: They were right here in our backyard.
1: Yeah, that's it.
0: That is it. Lindley Grace, Mom Jacqueline. Thank you. Which, by the way, I just want to make sure her diagnosis, truncus arteriosus, is that right?
1: Yeah,
0: I'd never heard that one before. That's a new one. Yeah.
1: Yes, it's pretty rare.
0: Okay. Well, Lindley, looks like she's having a blast over there with that inflatable mic. What is that, a guitar?
1: She got a guitar, a microphone, everything.
0: You've got everything, Lindley. Hello. Can you say hey, Lindley? Can you say hello?
1: Say hello.
0: There she is.
1: Oh, you're singing.
0: You're singing. I don't want to interrupt. I don't want to interrupt, okay? Mom, Jacqueline, Lindley, thank you guys for taking time to talk to us. All right.
1: Yeah.
0: You guys have a
1: good
0: one.
1: Thank you.
0: All right.
1: You too. Bye.
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Robin R.B. Here, what's going on, baby? Beat Mix at 5. Yeah, we getting it for you. Jigga JTA on the ones and twos, making this radio sound like we in the club. Believe that. Also, got to give a big shout.

0: doing their thing. It's Throwback Thursday. Look, y'all, we're going to take you back right now. Let's get back to the party right here, right now, on 95.1 The Beat. Uh-oh.
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0: on the beat. You can turn up, listen long on your smartphone, and listen all day. Take the beat up on the go, all right? We're going to go to these commercials real quick. We got more throwbacks after this on 95.1 The Beat. It's Throwback Thursday.
1: Hello, everyone. It's Kaylin McCoy. This Saturday from 3 to 8, we will be

0: 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Again, 3 to 8 this Saturday at Highland Park. 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We're there for you. 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We'll see you there.
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95 on the beat, now I'm on the poppin' R&B. Oh my God, had to represent for that Jeezy right there. Inside the Throwback Thursday, beat mix at 5. It goes on like this. Every Thursday, y'all, we go the whole hour long, believe that. And Corey Mo.

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2: Now we're talking to sisters here with Charlie and Noli. You guys have two different stories, two different experiences with Children of Mississippi, right, Mom?
3: Right. That is true.
2: With Charlie, not as serious as Noli?
3: Yeah, you could say not as serious. She didn't have to have any type of surgery. Correct.
2: Right. So,
3: but still pretty serious.
2: Well, anytime you're at the hospital with a kid, it's serious. You are right about that, Mom. Now with Charlie, sleep apnea, and I got to ask because I've never even heard the term precocious puberty. What exactly is that?
3: So it's basically when a child goes into puberty at a very young age. Like she was 6.
2: Wow. Okay.
3: 6, 7, right. Like getting the buds and all this extra stuff. And yeah.
2: Right. So you know,
3: they had to get a specialist to see if they could like slow it down. Otherwise she would be like having women type of ordeals mm-hmm. in kindergarten mm-hmm. and first grade, mm-hmm. you know? Mm-hmm.
2: And I'm assuming that's something that they got sorted out because you didn't have a very long stay, right?
3: Yeah, we got it sorted out.
2: Okay. Mm-hmm. And you think, hey, maybe we're done with that, but no, we're right back again, right?
3: Right.
2: Noli, yeah.
3: Right.
2: We're talking about Charlie's sister, Noli. Noli, why were we at Children's for Noli?
3: So our relationship with Children's with Noli started back in 2013. So Noli was 3 months old, not growing, vomiting, eating only 2 ounces, sweating when it's time to feed, not finishing her bottles. And, you know, I'm bringing her everywhere, trying to figure out, you know, if we could get some type of answers. They were like, she has acid reflux, and that's why she's throwing up after every bottle. That's why she's not growing. And give her this medicine and give her that medicine. Mm. And so eventually took her somewhere else and they checked her blood and seeing that her oxygen was very, very low. And they were like, you have to go to Children's of Mississippi. Like right. we were sent here via ambulance right then and there. Like, I was like, we can't go. It was a Saturday. I was like, we can't go on Monday.
2: And they said, no, go now.
3: You have to go now. Like, I had to leave my car there. We had to go right then. And at that time, we lived 2 hours away.
2: Mm-hmm. So, okay. All right. Okay.
3: Yeah.
2: Before any of the experiences with either of you young ladies, had you had any type of interaction with Children's of Mississippi at all?
3: Me?
2: Yeah.
3: No, mm-hmm. I didn't. We lived 2 hours away. So those Children's of Mississippi...
2: No. It's not something you think about. It's the human. If it's not something you're using, it's not something you think about.
3: Yeah.
2: You know, understandably. Now, I want to go back and talk a little bit more about Noli. Obviously, she did have some issues going on with 2 holes in her heart, right?
3: Right. So, as soon as we got here to the Children's Hospital, I want to say it took them like a day. She did some testing that day and the cardiologist came out immediately and said, hey, your daughter has 2 holes in her heart. And I was like, wow, well, how does she get 2 holes in her heart? Like, how does she get 2 holes? When I say we were going to checkup, every this, every that. And he straight out said, those 2 holes she had in her heart, she was born with them.
2: So hold on. So you've been to X, Y, and Z doctor or our hospital or treatment center, and the whole time she had this, and she was born, and they found that at Children's.
3: Yes, and that's the reason why I only deal with Children's for my children.
2: Well, that is a testament to have something that probably mm-hmm. should have been maybe even seen before they were born, or possibly right upon born.
3: Yeah. Yes, and that's what he said. He said this. This happened while she was within me. Like, you know, you're born with 1 hole, and then when the baby takes the first breath, it closes.
2: Mm-hmm.
3: Mm-hmm. But she had 2 holes, and the original hole never it never closed.
2: Wait, I'm gonna go back.
3: So her blood was just mixing, deoxygenated blood and oxygenated blood was just spinning around as she

0: was breathing. And that explains why she was sweating so bad. He said she has all the signs of heart failure. I don't know how they missed it, you know?
1: Wow. That's,
0: her heart was failing at 3 months old.
1: With two holes, I can imagine it would be failing. But yeah, I mean, really, I've heard and I've talked to so many parents and so many kids that have had things that, yeah, we went to this doctor and they didn't see it, but then we went straight to Children's. But you really are. Your guys' story is a testament to where nobody else could find out what was going on but Children's.
0: Yes. That is true. That is true. Like, soon as we got here, they figured out the problem. And we got a solution, and now she plays track. What do you do?
2: Track, cheer, and basketball.
1: Track, cheer, and basketball? I couldn't do one of those, and you do all three of them.
0: Wow. And he said it. He said immediately after the surgery, mind you, she was only about almost 5 months. Oh, she's 13 now. And he said her heart is beautiful now.
1: Aww.
0: You know, she can do whatever she wants. She can play whatever sports when she get old. Because, you know, my mom was all like, she's not going to be able to do this, and we're not going to let her do that. And he's like, well, but she's going to be able to do it. Ever since then, we do our follow-ups, but he Children's Hospital, like, that's the only heart surgery she's had to have, and she was only 3 months.
1: Which is, I can't imagine how frightening that is for a mom to know that their three-month-old is going to have heart surgery, but I guess there's no better place to be at to have that done than Children's.
0: Right, for sure, for sure. And we were treated so, because at that time we were 2 hours away, so it's like, everything was like perfect. We were able to like stay in the area, stay in the McDonald's home, you
1: right.
0: know, things
1: Ronald
0: like
1: McDonald's
0: that.
1: Home, yeah.
0: It's like family. Like we're family at this point.
1: That's the word that we hear from every parent, from every child, is that it's like family, and you can't replace that, and you really can't put a price tag on that. And that's why we ask for your contributions in this year's Mississippi Miracles Radiothon. Noli, obviously, with all of your extracurriculars, you've got stuff going on all the time. Charlie, what do you like to do? Or what do you like to do for fun?
3: She likes to dance.
1: Okay. All right.
3: Does cheer. Does choir.
1: Okay. All right. So both of you still are very, very active.
4: Yeah.
1: All right. Well, listen, Noli, as well as Charlie and Mom Chelsea, thank you guys so much for taking the time out. I know I held you up a little bit here, and I want to thank you for stopping by and sharing your story with the listeners.
0: Oh, thank you for having us.
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the ice and chill. Damn. 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Kept it 100 on paper like Wilt. 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That's just how I do the sauce and the spill.

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1: How you do that there, New Orleans, Baton Rouge? How you do that there, Lafayette, Lake Charles? How you do that there, Shreveport?

0: 10. 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
1: We and you off with this throwback. 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
1: 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You know what day it is. 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Prime Time Show, Throwback Thursday style. That right there, Rich Homie Quan with Flex. Rolling right now with your guy inside Throwback Thursday. Holla at me. 614-839-9595 is the number to reach you right now on those beat lines. And we're going to continue to keep this thing rolling. As a matter of fact, after this commercial break, I got a little Glorilla for you. Got some Throwback Gucci Mane for you. So stay tuned right here on the beat.
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0: 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That's right, those text lines. 601-483-9595. 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